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0: Today is Saturday, October 10th, 2026, and this is Radio Thailand's Morning News Hour with me, Warisan Nilanathkumon.
1: And I'm Krachang with Dajit.
0: Starting off our national news this morning. International Monetary Fund Managing Director Kristalina Georgieva welcomes Thailand's hosting of the upcoming IMF World Bank Group annual meetings. Meanwhile, the Department of Disaster Prevention and Mitigation alerts 53 provinces and Bangkok to prepare for heavy to very heavy rainfall from now until October 13th.
1: Looking at the global scene, the Malaysian Prime Minister calls for Myanmar to return to the regional diplomatic fold before Malaysia assumes the regional chair.
0: On the business agenda, cross-border transit between Malaysia's Johor Bahru and Singapore will enter service in mid-February, following a revised testing timetable for the Rapid Transit System Link.
1: We will now take a look at those top headlines and many more in detail.
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0: Welcome to The Breakfast Show. 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And now you're listening to the national news headlines from Bangkok and around Thailand. Her Majesty the Queen successfully completed her first solo flight in a JAS-39C Gripen fighter jet at Royal Thai Air Force Wing 7 in Surat Thani Province on October 8th. His Majesty the King observed the training exercise during a private visit to the airbase in Phu Pin District. After a flight briefing and pre-flight inspection, Her Majesty piloted the single-seat aircraft through the scheduled exercise and landed safely. His Majesty then presented her with a bouquet of flowers and personally awarded her the Gripen Order Golden Patch, a gold-embroidered insignia recognizing pilots who have completed Gripen flight operations. Her Majesty began aviation training in May 2010 and has accumulated more than 1,188 flight hours across various aircrafts, including military trainers, light aircraft, and Boeing 737 passenger jets. She also completed more than 10 hours of training in the two-seat JAS-39D Gripen and has served as co-pilot alongside His Majesty during royal flights in Thailand and abroad. The achievement followed Her Majesty's 2 intensive training periods at Wing 7 between August and October, which included flight simulator exercises and specialized instruction under the supervision of the Royal Thai Air Force.
1: The Department of Disaster Prevention and Mitigation, or DDPM, has alerted 53 provinces in Bangkok to prepare for heavy to a very heavy rainfall from October 9th through 13th, warning of possible flash floods, mountain runoff, landslides, and strong winds. The alerts cover parts of northern, northeastern, and central Thailand, as well as all 14 southern provinces. The preparations follow a forecast from the Thai Meteorological Departments of thunderstorms, gusty winds, and intense rainfall. The affected areas include 5 northern provinces, 9 northeastern provinces, 25 central provinces, Bangkok, and the entire south. Waves in the Andaman Sea and Gulf of Thailand could exceed 2 meters in areas experiencing thunderstorms. Provincial authorities have been instructed to monitor rainfall and water levels, prepare emergency personnel and equipment, and improve drainage in flood-prone communities. Agencies must also issue advance warnings, restrict access to hazardous natural attractions when necessary, and arrange temporary shelters, food, drinking water, and essential supplies. Emergency teams have been directed to remain on standby around the clock and respond promptly if conditions deteriorate. Residents in high-risk areas are urged to follow official weather updates and local instructions. And those needing assistance can contact the DDPM's 24-hour hotline at 1784 or its line account at @1784DDPM.
0: Prime Minister Anutin Chaiwirakun has ordered government agencies to accelerate flood relief payments and recovery efforts, warning that improving conditions nationwide must not divert

0: attention from communities still experience severe flooding. Chairing a national flood response meeting today, he instructed provincial governors to submit lists of verified households daily without waiting for all assessments to be completed. Government spokesperson Ekapop Pienpiseit reported that approximately 11,700 households nationwide had received compensation, including 866 in Bangkok, where around 300,000 households were identified as affected. He elaborated that Prime Minister Anutin directed officials to eliminate administrative delays and process payments in batches to ensure financial assistance reaches eligible flood victims promptly. The Prime Minister also called for faster drainage, debris removal, and cleanup operations alongside the safe restoration of water and electricity services. Authorities are closely monitoring the Bangpakong River Basin, where water propulsion equipment has been deployed to improve drainage. Reservoirs nationwide were at 83% of capacity, with three major dams reported full. Southern governors were instructed to maintain emergency readiness and review evacuation plans despite lower-than-expected rainfall. The premier also directed agencies to coordinate with businesses to maintain supplies of food and essential goods if flooding disrupts transportation routes.
1: Meanwhile, International Monetary Fund, or IMF, Managing Director Kristalina Georgieva has welcomed Thailand's hosting of the upcoming IMF World Bank Group annual meetings, citing the Asia-Pacific region's growing importance in the global economy. Speaking at the Forbes Global CEO Conference, she described the timing as opportune given the region's rising economic influence. Deputy Government Spokesperson Latlita Pradwiwatana reported that the Asia-Pacific region's share of global gross domestic products, or GDP, has increased from approximately 25% in 1991, when Thailand has last hosted the meetings, to 43%. Trade, investment, manufacturing, and greater integration into global supply chains have driven this expansion. Scheduled for October 12 to 18th in Bangkok, the IMF World Bank Group annual meetings will provide a forum for international economic and financial discussions. Thailand's return as host after 35 years comes amid a major shift in global economic activity towards the Asia-Pacific region. Now, the Thai government views the event as an opportunity to showcase the country's capabilities, boost international confidence, and develop economic partnerships. Latlita added that discussions with global financial leaders could open new avenues for cooperation and support Thailand's long-term economic growth.
0: The government has deployed 27 tow trucks to assist motorists affected by flooding in Bangkok's Rom Klao housing community. The operation, coordinated by the Office of the Consumer Protection Board, or OCPB, and three other state agencies, will help relocate at least 34 stranded or submerged vehicles to prevent further damage and improve access to affected areas. 15 of the tow trucks were provided by police stations, 7 by the Bangkok Metropolitan Administration, and 5 by the Transport Ministry. Flood-impacted car owners can request free towing assistance 24 hours a day through the traffic police hotline at 1197. Minister attached to the Prime Minister's office, Supamad Isara Pagdi, has instructed the OCPB to protect motorists from unfair towing and repair charges while coordinating additional assistance. Measures include free repair assessments through the Insurance Garage Association, discounts on genuine spare parts, warranty support, and faster insurance claims. The OCPB will also work with financial institutions to explore debt relief options, including payment deferrals, reduced installments, extended repairment periods, and recovery loans, subject to eligibility requirements.
1: Now, the Department of Internal Trade, or DIT, is working with major retailers and automotive service providers to keep prices stable and offer discounts on essential goods and repair services for flood-affected households. Officials met with businesses recently to ensure adequate supplies of home repair materials, electrical appliances, cleaning equipment, and vehicle parts. 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The department has encouraged businesses to provide discounts, free or reduced price inspections, trade-in promotions, and installment payment options. Companies have also been asked to maintain sufficient inventories and speed up deliveries to affected communities to prevent shortages. The DIT is also preparing local and regional sales events under the Thai Help Thai Blue Flag Cost of Living Reduction Program to offer essential goods at lower prices. Consumers are advised to check prices and service conditions and report suspected overcharging or unfair practices through the department's hotline at 1569.
0: That wraps up the national headlines. Coming up next, the Malaysian Prime Minister calls for Myanmar to return the ASEAN regional bloc before Malaysia assumes the chairmanship.
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0: 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This is the Global News, catching you up on the world today. Singapore Prime Minister Lawrence Wong has formally welcomed newly appointed Lao Prime Minister Salom Sai Kamasit into office, extending an invitation for bilateral talks. In an official congratulatory message, Wong praised the long-standing diplomatic ties between the two countries and reaffirmed joint commitments to regional integration. Salom Sai, a former foreign minister with extensive regional experience, assumed the premiership following a scheduled parliamentary leadership transition in Vientiane. Both nations are working closely on cross-border renewable electricity trade and bilateral digital workforce development initiatives across the region. Trade officials highlighted expanding cooperation in carbon credit frameworks and cross-border payment linkages to boost regional commerce. Meanwhile, Singapore expressed confidence that Laos will continue to play an active role in strengthening regional supply chains and economic connectivity. Wong invited the new Lao leader to make an official working visit to Singapore to discuss expanding clean energy export networks. Diplomats noted that bilateral cooperation in civil service training and technical education will expand under newly signed agreements. Bilateral trade delegations plan to meet in Vientiane next month. Officials affirmed that deepening regional power grid integration remains a shared strategic priority for sustainable development.
1: Malaysian Prime Minister Anwar Ibrahim has called for Myanmar to return to the regional diplomatic fold before Malaysia assumes the regional chair. Speaking to regional ministers, Prime Minister Anwar argued that the prolonged exclusion of Myanmar from top-level gatherings has failed to halt domestic armed conflicts. He proposed inviting military commander Min Aung Hlaing back into formal ministerial discussions under an updated regional peace consensus. Malaysia aims to use its upcoming leadership of the 10-nation bloc to accelerate humanitarian deliveries. Envoys plan to open direct talks with all conflicting parties across the country. And the initiative reflects growing frustration among regional leaders over stalled diplomatic progress. However, several member states remain hesitant, arguing that diplomatic concessions require verifiable progress on previous peace agreements. Human rights monitors also warn that welcoming junta leaders back into official summits risks undermining regional credibility. Still, Malaysian diplomats maintain that a quiet regional engagement offers the only realistic path to end border instability. Regional envoys confirm that informal working groups will review peace proposals next week. Senior officials affirmed that consultations will continue ahead of the regional summit in Kuala Lumpur.
0: British counter-terrorism police have charged serving Royal Navy sailor Teddy Young with gathering protected military records to assist a foreign intelligence service. The 24-year-old serviceman from Bedfordshire appeared before Westminster Magistrates Court following an intensive investigation by specialized counter-terrorism detectives. Prosecutors allege that Young obtained classified operational documents and prepared to disclose sensitive naval defense materials to an unnamed foreign state. The criminal proceedings marks one of the most prominent prosecutions brought under Britain's updated National Security Act legislation. Court documents indicated the alleged offenses occurred over several months during active naval assignments on specialized military vessels. Following the court hearing, Defense Ministry officials confirmed that internal security protocols and clearance levels across naval establishments are undergoing comprehensive review. Security agencies have initiated audits of electronic database access logs across frontline naval commands to detect any wider data compromises. Naval communication specialists are reviewing data encryption standards across fleet command networks. The magistrate remanded Young in custody, pending formal trial proceedings scheduled at the Old Bailey. Intelligence analysis noted that security services are expanding digital monitoring to safeguard sensitive defense infrastructure from foreign espionage attempts.
1: Now, senior North Korean officials Kim Jong-un has warned Seoul that cross-border communication hinges on South Korea abandoning provocative rhetoric over border landmine incidents. Speaking through state media, the sister of North Korean leader Kim Jong-un denied that northern forces planted the explosive devices. The blast wounded three southern soldiers conducting a patrol inside the demilitarized zone. She said South Korea must show respect if it wants to restore basic military liaison hotlines and reduce frontier tensions. The explosion occurred during a routine border reconnaissance patrol, triggering heightened combat readiness among southern frontline units. Northern officials claim southern military activities near the boundary were intentionally provocative. Beyond the verbal warning, military analysts note that the defensive fortification work along the border has accelerated on both sides. South Korean defense officials firmly rejected the northern claims, reiterating that unprovoked explosive incidents along the demarcation line violate standing armistice agreements. Southern military commanders have deployed additional ground surveillance radar along the boundary to detect unauthorized infiltrations. Command staff continue to closely monitor northern troops' movements and border construction activities.
0: Chinese actor Wang Xing was
1: have deployed additional ground surveillance radar along the boundary to detect unauthorized infiltrations. Command staff continue to closely monitor northern troops' movements and border construction activities.
0: Chinese actor Wang Xing was sold that Beijing made three direct diplomatic attempts to convince local border warlords to shut down illicit telecom fraud centers. Criminal operators demanded heavy ransoms while forcing hundreds of captive workers to conduct online financial scam targeting international victims. Captives who failed to meet

0: daily revenue quotas face severe physical abuse and immediate resale to rival syndicates. That public disclosure comes as Chinese and Southeast Asian security forces expand coordinated law enforcement operations along vulnerable frontier crossings. Regional police agencies have rescued and repatriated thousands of victims over recent months, yet heavily defended scam compounds continue operating. Border patrols have intensified vehicle checks along key transit highways to intercept human trafficking networks. Authorities warn job seekers that deceptive overseas entertainment and technology recruitment schemes remain active across regional borders. Law enforcement officials pledge to maintain cross-border investigative operations to dismantle remaining networks.
1: In other matters, Okinawa Governor Genta Koja has delivered a formal petition to Japanese Prime Minister Sanae Takaishi, demanding stronger oversight of American military personnel on the island. The high-level meeting in Tokyo followed the arrest of an American Marine in connection with a local homicide investigation. Koja expressed deep public anger, stating that recurring official assurances regarding military discipline have failed to prevent serious crimes against island residents. The governor urged the central government to review the bilateral status of forces agreements, tighten off-base curfews, and enhance joint policing mechanisms. Prefecture leaders also call for expanded educational programs regarding civil or local civilian laws for newly arrived personnel. In response, Takaishi pledged to press American military commanders to strictly comply with domestic laws and preventive conduct protocols. Okinawa hosts over half of the 50,000 American military personnel stationed in Japan under long-standing bilateral security arrangements. Regional Assembly members have drafted emergency resolutions calling for heightened off-base security patrols and prompt notification procedures for municipal authorities. Local civic organizations have also organized peaceful community rallies to demand greater civilian safety and legal accountability across prefecture districts.
0: Those were global news, still to come in our business section. Southeast Asia's largest economy is offering comprehensive legal guarantees as Indonesian authorities seek to attract foreign capital into industrial manufacturing.
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3: Gone too soon you are, fair princess, from this land which loved you dearly. Your people sorrow at your passing. Our grief is beyond consolation. A radiant light you wear in a land where sun and rain have carried your charisma into our very hearts. The joy you brought us through your brilliance and care rendered us help beyond compare. Now repose in the rewards of good deeds. We invoke the blessings of the Supreme Enlightened One on you, adorned with virtues of the Triple Jewel Crown. Glenn Chatelier on behalf of Radio Thailand.
4: 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It's a place where every morning begins with a warm Sawasdee. 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That place is right here in Thailand. Welcoming the world to the 2026 International Monetary Fund World Bank Group Annual Meetings, October 12th to 18th.
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0: This is the Business News, taking you to the financial frontier. Thailand is pursuing new trade and investment opportunities in Europe and the Middle East through a free trade agreement, or FTA, with the European Union and a comprehensive economic partnership agreement, or CEPA, with the United Arab Emirates. The government is encouraging businesses to prepare for future market access while protecting domestic economic interests. Deputy Government Spokesperson Lalida Prudwiwatana reported today that the 10th round of Thailand-EU FTA negotiations held in Phuket from September 28th to October 6th made progress on food safety measures, energy, raw materials, and rules of origin. Discussions on market access, services, investment, and government procurement remain ongoing, with negotiations targeted for completion by the end of 2026. Deputy Prime Minister and Commerce Minister Supati Suthampan also met with UAE Minister of Foreign Trade Thani bin Ahmed Al Zayudi on September 23rd to discuss the proposed CEPA and expanded investment cooperation. In 2025, the EU was Thailand's fourth largest trading partner, while the UAE ranked eighth globally and was its largest trading partner in the Middle East. The government has urged exporters, especially small and medium-sized enterprises or SMEs, to review product standards, import requirements, production costs, and raw material origins. Lalida cautioned that neither agreement currently offers new tariff benefits, which will become available only after the relevant agreements officially enter into force.
1: Deputy Prime Minister and Commerce Minister Supati Suthampan has urged manufacturers to prepare tier emergency plans to protect employees and maintain production and exports during floods and other disruptions. She made the call during a visit to Thai Agri Foods Public Company Limited in Samut Prakan Province, where surrounding areas have been affected by flooding. Thai Agri Foods, a manufacturer and exporter of curry paste, coconut milk, sauces, and other food products, has not been directly affected. The company has contingency measures to protect employees and keep production running. Supati encouraged manufacturers to prepare for different levels of severity and regularly test their emergency procedures. The Commerce Ministry is also assessing manufacturers and exporters in high-risk areas to prepare assistance before disruptions occur. Related agencies have been tasked with helping businesses address transportation and overseas delivery problems, secure raw materials, connect with farmers, and access government service online when travel is restricted. Supati also called for coordination with the industry ministry to monitor factory preparedness. Government agencies have expressed readiness to assist with transportation, markets, raw materials, and other operational needs if flooding threatens manufacturing or exports, helping maintain supply chains and overseas deliveries.
0: Nordic Clean Power is powering a major technological build-out as French infrastructure provider Sestech announced an $11 billion AI investment in Finland. The project will construct several high-density compute facilities powered by Finland's abundant zero-emission nuclear and wind energy grid. Power executives stated that the northern European location provides ideal climatic conditions for passive server cooling, significantly lower operational electricity consumption. The campuses will host advanced semiconductor hardware designed to run artificial intelligence training and enterprise inference workloads for European corporate clients. Engineers plan to utilize closed-loop liquid cooling systems to further enhance electrical efficiency. Long-term power purchase agreements have been secured with local renewable energy utilities. Beyond computational power, the development will direct excess server heat into local municipal district heating networks across surrounding Finnish communities. Finnish government officials commended the investment, highlighting that sustainable data centers strengthening national digital industrial leadership. Municipal authorities confirmed that zoning permits have been fast-tracked for the project sites. Construction engineering firms will begin site geotechnical surveys next month. Sestech confirmed that initial ground preparation will begin in early 2027, with the first computational clusters entering commercial operation by late 2028.
1: Now, leaving Thailand, Cross-border transit between Johor Bahru and Singapore will enter service in mid-February following a revised testing timetable for the Rapid Transit System link. Malaysian Transport Minister Anthony Loke confirmed that the commissioning adjustment provides an essential operational buffer for system integration. The 4-kilometer light rail connection will transport up to 10,000 passengers per hour in each direction across the Johor Strait. Engineering teams are now conducting comprehensive signaling trials, rolling stock safety validations, and joint immigration clearance procedures between the two border terminals. Project contractors reported that physical track infrastructure and station architecture are complete. Technical teams are conducting automated train control tests across both terminal stations. And beyond physical rail construction, transport authorities are fine-tuning integrated customs check systems to eliminate daily checkpoint congestion along the causeway. Business associations on both sides of the border welcome the updated timetable, emphasizing that seamless passenger transit will stimulate retail and commercial activity. Transport ministries confirm that they will conduct joint emergency response exercises next month. Rail operators affirm that passenger trial runs will commence several weeks before commercial passenger service opens to the public.
0: Unprecedented global demand for specialized memory hardware has propelled Samsung Electronics to record quarterly operating profit of $80 billion. The South Korean technology leader announced that booming sales of high-bandwidth memory chips and advanced enterprise solid-state storage drove the financial milestone. Hyperscale cloud operators and artificial intelligence server manufacturers increased orders for cutting-edge compute silicon across global supply chains. Financial results show that Samsung Semiconductor Division recovered sharply from previous cyclical downturns, posting historic operational margins. Factory utilization rates across domestic chip fabrication facilities reached maximum capacity to meet delivery commitments. Semiconductor packaging lines have added extra shifts to accelerate order fulfillment. Beyond memory components, the company's advanced foundry fabrication business gained commercial momentum with contract manufacturing wins for custom AI silicon. Industry analysts expect high bandwidth memory demand to remain strong throughout the coming fiscal year as enterprises deploy large language models. Enterprise technology clients are signing multi-year supply contracts to secure essential memory allocations. Semiconductor research teams have accelerated development schedules for next-generation memory standards. Samsung confirmed it will expand capital expenditure to boost advanced semiconductor manufacturing lines worldwide.
1: Elsewhere in the region, Southeast Asia's largest economy is now offering comprehensive legal guarantees as Indonesian authorities seek to attract foreign capital into industrial manufacturing. Indonesian President Prabowo Subianto delivered a keynote address to multinational business executives in Jakarta, pledging uninterrupted contract enforcement and transparent licensing regulations. He emphasized that the government will safeguard all legitimate international capital deployments against sudden policy reversals or arbitrary administrative hurdles. The administration is also prioritizing foreign investment in critical mineral refining, renewable power plants, and high-capacity digital infrastructure projects across the archipelago. Government officials noted that industrial processing facilities will revive streamlined environmental approvals. Specialized economic zones will also offer single-window administrative services for foreign corporate entities. Meanwhile, international commercial chambers express optimism regarding simplified permitting procedures while urging consistent enforcement of local content requirements. Indonesian trade agencies are rolling out specialized fiscal incentives, including extended corporate tax exemptions for industrial development. Provincial authorities have committed to coordinating local land permits with national ministries. Now, investment promotion boards reported strong interest from international energy consortiums. Economic ministers confirmed that dedicated investment disputes resolution panels will provide rapid arbitration for multinational corporate partners.
0: Those were our business reports for today. 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
5: Welcome to our special interview. As Thailand accelerates its roadmap to achieve full OECD membership by 2028, driving public sector transparency and integrity has become top national priority. So today, we are honored to welcome Mr. Phumisan Kasemsuk, the Secretary General of the Office of the Public Sector Anti-Corruption Commission, PACC, to discuss how the agency is transforming Thailand's government frameworks to meet these international standards. Thank you so much for joining us today, Secretary General. It is a great pleasure to welcome you to have an interview with us with Radio Thailand FM 88.
6: Thank you. Thank you so much. Thank you.
5: So, without further ado, with the Cabinet recently setting up the National OECD Steering Committee chaired by the Prime Minister, and Thailand is striving to push forward the OECD membership. Now, to start it off, how is the PACC upgrading its anti-corruption rules to meet OECD standards? And of course, right now, during this technical review phase, what are the biggest gaps that PACC is trying to fix first?
6: Well, first of all, thank you so much for the question. From the PACC perspective, our role goes beyond enforcement. It is about building a strong and sustainable integrity system that prevents corruption. We have to promote transparency and strengthening public trust. Mm-hmm. Therefore, aligning Thailand's public integrity system with the OECD standard is not simply about compliance. It is an opportunity to strengthen governance as a whole by moving from a reactive approach toward prevention and risk-based integrity management. We are also expanding digital public services at the local government level to make services more transparent, accessible, and accountable, while reducing opportunities for corruption and building public trust. For instance, the Eastern Economic Corridor, or EEC, is particularly important as a pilot area, given its strategic role in Thailand's economic development and the significant scale for investment and public services involved. The EEC provides as an idea setting to the pilot digital public services and integrity mechanism in practice. Learn from the experience and then scale up successfully approaches to other areas across the country. And of course, during the technical review process, we are focusing on the key areas such as the corruption and integrity risk management. Of course, the conflict of interest management, ethics standards, transparency and access to information, internal controls, as well as public participation and oversight. I would like to mention that most importantly, integrity must be translated into practice and embedded in everyday public administration, from policy making and budgeting to public procurement and service delivery. We therefore see our engagement with the OECD as an opportunity to identify both the strength and the gap in Thailand's integrity system and translate them into reform that are clear and measurable and sustainable.
5: Well, thank you, sir. That was very informative. Now, you mentioned that the administrative efficiency needs to be enhanced. So getting up to OECD standards means everyone has to be on the same page without overlapping. Now, when it comes to enforcement, how is the government improving teamwork between PACC, NACC, and the new OECD Steering Committee so they don't have to do, you know, double the work? And also, what important is that What changes are being made inside the civil service to make sure that the anti-corruption rules meet international expectations?
6: I would say I believe the key principle here is one government approach, which means that ensuring that the public sector moves the same strategic direction. Mm-hmm. Each institution has its own mandate and legal responsibility, of course, and those rules must be respected. But at the same time, we need stronger coordination, information sharing, and clarity of responsibility to avoid duplication. And equally importantly, we have to prevent gaps between the institutions. From the PACC perspective, our role is particularly important in prevention, integrity risk management, and promoting integrity across the public sector, while working closely with the institution responsible for investigation, enforcement, and broader national policy coordination. And at the same level, we need appropriate mechanism for information sharing, of course, clear coordination channels, and effective referral processes where an issue falls under the mandate of another institution. With the civil service, we also need a stronger internal controls, risk management, ethical standards, and, of course, the transparent administrative procedures. The objective is not to reduce the role of any institution. It is to ensure that every institution can perform its mandate effectively while working together as one coherent integrity system. This is how we reduce duplication, of course, improve efficiency, and last but not least, we can strengthen public trust.
5: Well, that's shed the light over my, you know, want to know more about OECD. When we talk about modern anti-corruption, isn't just about punishment anymore, right? It's about prevention, like you mentioned, but this time through innovation. So in terms of tools, what new digital tools, system, or even AI that PACC is currently using to spot corruption risk or even to help better protect people who report corruption?
6: Well, today combating corruption requires to make effective use of technology, of course, particularly data analytics and AI, of course. These tools can help us to analyze large volume of data, identifying irregularities and detect early warning signs of corruption risk. In fiscal year 2026, PACC introduced, it's called CRAMP, or CRAMP, Corruption Risk Assessment for Mega Projects, a corruption risk assessment system for major government project with a budget of 500 million baht or more. We are now developing CRAMP further in cooperation with the Digital Government Development Agency, or DGA, by using AI to connect and analyze data from multiple sources. This will help us move from detecting corruption after the fact to more proactive and predictive prevention. And at the same time, AI will serve as a decision support tool for officials, while human oversight and accountability remain essential. At the same time, PACC is strengthening trust in the whistleblower protection system. We are currently developing a draft regulation on the preliminary protection of whistleblowers and witnesses and the provision of the legal assistance under the Executive Measures of Anti-Corruption Act, BE 2551, as amended. The key focus is to ensure confidentiality and protect whistleblowers from both direct and indirect retaliation. The proposed measures would also provide appropriate remedies for those who suffer harm and extend the protection while appropriate to their families and other persons closely associated with them when information is provided in good faith. The draft is currently under review, with input being sought from government agencies, private sectors, and the public. Through these efforts, we aim to create a safer environment for reporting corruption and strengthen public confidence in Thailand's integrity system. Ultimately, a modern anti-corruption efforts are not only about punishment. They're not about using technology to prevent risk. Building a trust system that gives people confidence to report of wrongdoing. We'd like to encourage citizens to become active partners in preventing corruption. This is also an important part of promoting public integrity in line with the OECD framework.
5: Well, that's what a very informative answer. And I also agree that public remains the important part to help build a strong connection and kind of like a barrier to protect us from corruption. So now looking at the big picture, from PACC's point of view, how will a cleaner public sector make Thailand more attractive to foreign investors and boost our scores in global rankings, like, for example, the Corruption Perceptions Index? And most importantly, what is PACC's roadmap to make sure that the reforms stay alive and active, even when the future governments change?
6: I believe the governance and economic competitiveness cannot be separate. For investors, it is not only the size or potential of a market that matters. Investors also look at predictability, clear rules, fair competition, transparent procedures, and confident the public decisions are made according to established principle rather than personal influence. Mm-hmm. If we can reduce corruption risk, reduce uncertainty, and make government processes more transparent and predictable, we can help lower the risk and the cost of doing business and make Thailand a more attractive destination for investment. With this regard to the Corruption Perception Index, or CPI, I believe that we should view CPI as an outcome rather than the ultimate objective. You know, our real objective is to build a public sector that is more ethical, transparent, accountable, and effective. If we, you know, genuinely strengthen prevention, enforcement, transparency, and public participation, improvements in international indicators should follow a reflection of those underlying reforms. So the governance reform is not simply about improving Thailand's image. It is fundamentally about strengthening the country's competitiveness, investor confidence, and sustainable economic growth.
5: Well, thank you so much, Secretary General Mr. Phumisan Kasem Suk, for sharing your invaluable insight with us today. And honestly, kind of feel more confident in PACC work.
6: Thank you so much.
5: Us to protect the people from corruption. So it is clear that I will state it again that PACC dedication to uplifting public integrity is not just about paving the way for Thailand's OECD ascension, but also building a more, just like what you said, a transparent, accountable, and competitive nation for the future. And we truly appreciate your time. And to our listeners, thank you for listening.
6: Thank you once again.
5: Thank you so much, sir, for coming in today.
6: ขอบคุณครับ สวัสดีครับ
7: In eternal remembrance, Her Royal Highness Princess Pattarakittiyapha Narenthira Thepayawadee Gromaluang Rajasarini Saripat Mahawachara Rajatida. 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
9: Have you ever wondered what would happen if medicine didn't have to travel through your entire body before reaching the place where it's actually needed? Well, imagine tiny robots swimming through your blood vessels, carrying medicine directly to the exact spot that needs treatment. It sounds like science fiction, right? But it could become reality sooner than you think. Now, researchers in Switzerland have developed microscopic robots, known as micro-robots, that can move through blood vessels with the help of magnetic fields. Their mission, of course, to deliver clot-busting drugs directly to the blocked artery in stroke patients. These tiny robots are made from biocompatible materials that are safe for the human body. They also contain miniature magnetic particles, allowing doctors to guide them from outside the body using magnetic fields. And once they reach the blockage, they can slowly release medication exactly where it's needed. This approach is called targeted drug delivery, and it comes with some exciting advantages. First, it can deliver medicine with remarkable precision. Second, it may reduce the amount of medication required. Third, it could lower side effects and reduce the risk of complications, such as bleeding caused by high doses of clot-dissolving drugs. And finally, it may improve treatment outcomes because the medicine acts directly at the site of the blockage.
10: Have you ever noticed that people today are paying more attention to their health, not just physically, but mentally and emotionally as well? Around the world, wellness is no longer seen as luxury. It's becoming a way of life. The global wellness movement has expanded far beyond gyms and fitness classes. Today, it includes healthier eating, quality sleep, stress management, mindfulness, preventive healthcare, and even digital tools that help people track their daily well-being. Experts say this shift was accelerated by the COVID-19 pandemic. During that time, many people began to realize that good health is about more than treating illness. It's about preventing it and maintaining a balanced lifestyle every day. This growing awareness has also transformed the economy. Businesses are responding by offering healthier food options, wellness retreats, meditation apps, wearable fitness devices, and personalized health services. Wellness tourism has also become one of the fastest growing sectors in the travel industry as more travelers seek destinations that help them relax, recharge, and improve their overall well-being. Thailand is well positioned to benefit from this trend with its world-renowned hospitality, traditional Thai massage, herbal wisdom, spa industry, healthy cuisine, and beautiful natural landscapes. The country already offers many experiences that align with what today's wellness travelers are looking for. In recent years, Thailand has also placed greater emphasis on promoting wellness tourism, combining healthcare services with cultural experiences, nature, and holistic lifestyles. This creates new opportunities not only for hospitals and hotels, but also for local communities, small businesses, and entrepreneurs. But perhaps the biggest takeaway is that wellness is no longer just about living longer. It's about living better. Whether it's getting enough sleep, staying active, eating nutritious food, or simply taking few moments each day to slow down and recharge, wellness is becoming part of everyday life. As this global trend continues to grow, it may also reshape how we travel, work, and define a good quality of life.

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4: 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I'm Gajang with Dot Tip. Sawadee krap.
3: And I'm Warisa Nidanat Gomon. 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
6: Where is the horizon of new possibilities? 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
6: Where smiles are endless. 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
3: Prime Minister Anutin Chanwirakul has ordered government agencies to accelerate flood relief payments and recovery efforts, warning that improving conditions nationwide must not divert attention from communities still experience severe flooding. Chairing a national flood response meeting today, he instructed provincial governors to submit lists of verified households daily without waiting for all assessments to be completed. Government spokesperson Ekapop Pienpiset reported that approximately 11,700 households nationwide had received compensation, including 866 in Bangkok, where around 300,000 households were identified as affected. He elaborated that Prime Minister Anutin directed officials to eliminate administrative delays and process payments in batches to ensure financial assistance reaches eligible flood victims promptly. The Prime Minister also called for faster drainage, debris removal, and cleanup operations alongside the safe restoration of water and electricity services. Authorities are closely monitoring the Bangpakong River Basin, where water propulsion equipment has been deployed to improve drainage. Reservoirs nationwide were at 83% of capacity, with three major dams reported full.
2: Elsewhere around the world,
3: British counter-terrorism police have charged serving Royal Navy sailor Teddy Young with gathering protected military records to assist a foreign intelligence service. The 24-year-old serviceman from Bedfordshire appeared before Westminster Magistrates Court following an intensive investigation by special

0: Review.
1: Now in our business updates.
0: Nordic Clean Power is powering a major technological build-out as French infrastructure provider Sestech announced an $11 billion AI investment in Finland. The project will construct several high-density compute facilities powered by Finland's abundant zero-emission nuclear and wind energy grid. Power executives stated that the northern European location provides ideal climatic conditions for passive server cooling, significantly lower operational electricity consumption. The campuses will host advanced semiconductor hardware designed to run artificial intelligence training and enterprise inference workloads for European corporate clients. Engineers plan to utilize closed-loop liquid cooling systems to further enhance electrical efficiency. Long-term power purchase agreements have been secured with local renewable energy utilities. Beyond computational power, the development will direct excess server heat into local municipal district heating networks across surrounding Finnish communities. Finnish government officials commended the investment, highlighting that sustainable data centers strengthening national digital industrial leadership.
2: Amid rising global threats and climate change, Thailand is moving forward, strong, prepared, and resilient. Under the National Disaster Prevention and Mitigation Plan, the Royal Thai Government supports prevention, promotes self-protection, and encourages informed participation in national development. Prepare today, protect it tomorrow.
3: Where is the horizon of new possibilities? It's a place where every morning begins with a warm สวัสดีครับ. Where smiles are endless, and where global minds unite to shape a resilient, future-ready world. That place is right here in Thailand. Welcoming the world to the 2026 International Monetary Fund World Bank Group Annual Meetings, October 12th to 18th.
1: 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I'm Warisa Nidanat Komon. สวัสดีค่ะ.
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1: สวัสดีครับ Good morning and welcome to The Ambassador Program on Radio Thailand FM 88. I'm Thanakrit Phuangamphai and it is a pleasure to have your company today. In this episode, we are honored to welcome Her Excellency Dr. Alona Fischer-Kam, Ambassador of Israel to Thailand. This year marks 72 years of bilateral relations between Thailand and Israel, which has evolved from traditional cooperation to more technological partnerships. Both countries place great importance on agriculture, education, tourism, cybersecurity, disaster management, as well as social and cultural ties. Recently, Her Excellency has visited Chiang Mai in northern Thailand to discuss cooperation between Chiang Mai institutions and Israel in various sectors. So today, we will focus on Her Excellency's reflection on economic and academic collaboration. Without further ado, let's dive into the full story together.
0: The Ambassador.
1: You have visited Chiang Mai, right?
2: Right.
1: So how was it?
2: Well, it was my first professional visit to Chiang Mai. It was mostly to understand who could be our stakeholders, who would be potential partners to projects that we have, or those who have projects that might be adequate to what we are doing. So we are working together with old partners and new partners regarding the possibility to enhance the relations not only between Thailand and Israel, but also in particular in Chiang Mai, which is a very important pivot, I would say, for us. So the focus was mostly on economic relations. I met the main stakeholders here to see what we can do in order to enhance the economic and the trade exchange between Chiang Mai, in this case, via the embassy of Israel. Mm-hmm. I presented the tools that we have, in what way we can facilitate this exchange, because at the end of the day, these are B2B exchanges. But I explained that for us, this is very important because, you know, we are celebrating 72 years of diplomatic relations between Thailand and Israel. And the role of the embassy is to open the door in order to increase and enhance relations between people to people. This is the main goal of my visit here. So I try to see on business opportunities, academic opportunities, cultural opportunities, according to the different counterparts.
1: That was a good answer, and it gives me a clear picture of our partnership and friendship, because it's important for us to create a stronger connections and to boost the economy between our countries.
2: Absolutely. That, you know, it's a win-win situation. We both need to do our utmost in order to improve the economy of the people, of the nations, and most important, to improve the welfare of the citizens And this is why I'm here. I wanted to see with my own eyes the science and technology park, to meet the people face to face, to understand what their concern is, what their requirements are, what their expectations are. You know, different things in order to better understand in what way or what would be the best way to collaborate. And indeed, we found that we have a lot of things in common, starting from cybersecurity, moving, of course, to agriculture, climate change technology, water management, tourism, and different sectors.
1: Now, aside from economic cooperation, right? Education plays an important role in building, you know, a skilled workforce in agricultural sector of both countries. So my next question is, could you share with us your thoughts on how Israel and Chiang Mai University, how can they work together to advance agriculture technology through the Science and Technology Park.
2: So that was exactly the focus of my meeting during this visit. At the Science and Technology Park and at the university, it was not only about agriculture, but also about agriculture. It was also about other sectors, everything that has to do with science, with research and sciences. First of all, because there are tools that both governments have provided to the academic in order to enhance academic relations, like agreement on science and technology, on research, agreements on cybersecurity. And these agreements, I think that they have a great opportunity, or they serve as a tool to enhance academic relations. I had the opportunity to meet Israeli students in the university that can always serve as a kind of a bridge between Chiang Mai University and Israeli institutions. We talked indeed about agriculture, as agriculture is a very important element here in the north, in the northern part of Thailand, and is a very important pillar in the relations between Thailand and Israel. We have in Israel 65,000 Thai workers, but there are also hundreds of students, agricultural students in Israel that come for a one-year program. And there are also other projects. We work together with the Chiang Mai University not long ago. They sent me for a seminar on AI and agriculture.
3: Mm-hmm.
2: We have other projects as well in healthcare, in cybersecurity, in water management, and of course in agriculture. But you know, even in more general terms of entrepreneurship to work together, I think that this is something that might be beneficial both for Chiang Mai University and Israeli institutions as well. And my role as the ambassador of Israel is, of course, to open the door and to connect. This is the most important, and to facilitate. These are the three roles that we can play at the Embassy of Israel to enhance these academic relations.
0: The Ambassador.
1: And that was Her Excellency, Dr. Alona Fisher Kam, Ambassador of Israel to Thailand. Your Excellency, thank you very much for sharing your valuable insights with us today. It has been a privilege getting to know more about your perspectives on the role of Israel Embassy to deepen people-to-people connections while also enhance the collaboration on science and agriculture technology. To all our listeners, thank you very much for tuning in to the Ambassador Program on Radio Thailand World Service. The conversation with Her Excellency is not over yet, so please join us next week as we continue to explore further cooperation on culture and tourism, along with the outlook of diplomatic ties between Thailand and Israel. For more meaningful conversations with ambassadors, diplomats, as well as international leaders, please follow us on Facebook at FM88, Radio Thailand English, and Radio Thailand World Service. I'm Thanakrit Phuangamphai. Thank you for listening. Enjoy the rest of your day, and until next time. Sawasdee krab.
0: From diplomacy to personal visions, we bring you inspirational stories of foreign ambassadors and diplomats across Thailand. 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
3: The government has deployed 27 tow trucks to assist motorists affected by flooding in Bangkok's Romklao housing community. The operation, coordinated by the Office of the Consumer Protection Board, or OCPB, and three other state agencies, will help relocate at least 34 stranded or submerged vehicles to prevent further damage and improve access to affected areas. 15 of the tow trucks were provided by police stations, 7 by the Bangkok Metropolitan Administration, and 5 by the Transport Ministry. Flood-impacted car owners can request free towing assistance 24 hours a day through the traffic police hotline at 1197. Minister attached to the Prime Minister's office, Supamad Isarapakdi, has instructed the OCPB to protect motorists from unfair towing and repair charges while coordinating additional assistance. Measures include free repair assessments through the Insurance Garage Association, discounts on genuine spare parts, warranty support, and faster insurance claims. The OCPB will also work with financial institutions to explore debt relief options, including payment deferrals, reduced installments, extended repairment periods, and recovery loans, subject to eligibility requirements.
2: Elsewhere around the world,
3: Chinese actor Wang Xing was sold 3 times in 4 days across border compounds in Myanmar, exposing the resilience of armed scam syndicates. A new Chinese state documentary detailed how human traffickers lured Wang with lucrative acting contracts before transferring him between fortified compounds near Mayawadi. The investigative broadcast revealed that Beijing made 3 direct diplomatic attempts to convince local border warlords to shut down illicit telecom fraud centers. Criminal operators demanded heavy ransoms while forcing hundreds of captive workers to conduct online financial scam targeting international victims. Captives who failed to meet daily revenue quotas faced severe physical abuse and immediate resale to rival syndicates. That public disclosure comes as Chinese and Southeast Asian security forces expand coordinated law enforcement operations along vulnerable frontier crossings.
2: Now in our business updates.
3: Unprecedented global demand for specialized memory hardware has propelled Samsung Electronics to record quarterly operating profit of $80 billion.

0: facilities reached maximum capacity to meet delivery commitments. Semiconductor packaging lines have added extra shifts to accelerate order fulfillment. Beyond memory components, the company's advanced foundry fabrication business gained commercial momentum with contract manufacturing wins for custom AI silicon. Industry analysts expect high bandwidth memory demand to remain strong throughout the coming fiscal year as enterprises deploy large language models.
1: The Royal Thai government recognizes the importance of raising Thailand's corruption index score to enhance national competitiveness and encourage foreign investors. Thai officials serve as role models for a corruption-free society. Zero tolerance.
2: Where is the horizon of new possibilities? It's a place where every morning begins with a warm Sawasdee. Where smiles are endless, and where global minds unite to shape a resilient, future-ready world. That place is right here in Thailand. Welcoming the world to the 2026 International Monetary Fund World Bank Group Annual Meetings, October 12th to 18th.
3: That was the news on Radio Thailand. I'm Warisan Nidanat Komon. Sawadee ka.
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7: Sawadee krab. Welcome back to Thailand Outlook, the news digest program broadcasting from Radio Thailand FM 88 and also online at prdee.prd.go.th. I'm Krachang Witdachit back here with you once again. We will begin today in Phuket province, where the vegetarian festival is now filling the island with ceremonies rooted in the Hokkien heritage. Then we'll head to Government House, where Thailand is preparing a very Thai welcome for hundreds of delegates attending the IMF World Bank annual meetings. And finally, we're off to Paris, where Thailand and France are working to create more opportunities for skilled Thai professionals in Europe. Tradition, soft power, and careers abroad. Plenty to get through. So let's begin in Phuket after this.

And first today, Phuket Province may be famous for its beaches, but for 9 days this month, some of the island's oldest traditions are taking center stage. The Tourism Authority of Thailand is highlighting the Phuket Vegetarian Festival 2026, running from October 10th to 18th. Known locally as Jia Chai, the festival brings together vegetarian observances, spiritual rituals, and ceremonies at historic shrines across the province. The famous Il Geng processions run from October 11th to 18th, while other traditions include bridge crossing purification rituals and fire walking ceremonies. More than 40 shrines are involved in a major night procession. The festival also encourages visitors to explore Phuket Old Town and its Hokkien heritage. So this is much more than a food festival. It's 9 days of faith, community, and traditions that have become parts of Phuket's identity.

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And back to our show once again. This is Thailand Outlook. Next, when more than 400 international delegates come to town, there's a business to discuss, but there's also an opportunity to show them a little of the host country. Government House will hold an official reception on October 14th for delegates attending the 2026 IMF World Bank Group annual meetings in the capital. The evening at Santit Maitri Building will showcase Thai culture, food, and young talents. Performances will include 16-year-old Nainin Royal alongside the Joe Louis Puppet Show. Guests will also be served a four-course Thai menu featuring local and royal project ingredients, including tom yam kung and matzoman beef. So between the economic discussions, Thailand is making sure its guests also get a taste, quite literally, of the country's culture and creativity.

And for our third and final story today, Thai chefs and massage therapists already carry a little piece of Thailand wherever they work. Now, our country and France want to make that journey easier and more secure. The two countries are developing cooperation to create structured employment opportunities in France for Thai chefs and traditional massage therapists. And a key focus is internationally skills certification, helping Thai professionals access legal employment, fair wages, and stronger welfare protection. And the talks also covered AI, demographic change, and the green economy, with both sides emphasizing lifelong learning, reskillings, and upskillings. Thailand, as chair of the ASEAN Labor Ministers meeting, also hopes to support wider ASEAN-France labor cooperation. So the goal is not simple or just simply to send skilled workers overseas. It's to make sure that their qualifications are recognized and their careers are properly supported when they get there. And that brings us full circle. We began with a tradition that generations of people in Phuket have kept alive. Then we saw Thailand using food, music, and performance to introduce itself to visitors from around the world. And finally, we follow Thai skills overseas, where better recognition could create new opportunities for professionals in Europe. Thank you for joining us. Our program will return, of course, tomorrow. This is Thailand Outlook. I'm Kachang with Tajit. Bye for now. Sawadee krap.

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3: Her Majesty the Queen successfully completed her first solo flight in a JAS-39C Gripen fighter jet at Royal Thai Air Force Wing 7 in Surat Thani Province on October 8th. His Majesty the King observed the training exercise during a private visit to the airbase in Phung Pin District. After a flight briefing and pre-flight inspection, Her Majesty piloted the single-seat aircraft through the scheduled exercise and landed safely. His Majesty then presented her with a bouquet of flowers and personally awarded her the Gripen Order Golden Patch, a gold embroidered insignia recognizing pilots who have completed Gripen flight operations. Her Majesty began aviation training in May 2010 and has accumulated more than 1,188 flight hours across various aircrafts, including military trainers, light aircraft, and Boeing 737 passenger jets. She also completed more than 10 hours of training in the two-seat JAS-39D Gripen and has served as co-pilot alongside His Majesty during royal flights in Thailand and abroad. The achievement followed Her Majesty's two intensive training periods at Wing 7 between August and October, which included flight simulator exercises and specialized instruction under the supervision of the Royal Thai Air Force.
2: Elsewhere around the world,
3: Singapore Prime Minister Lawrence Wong has formally welcomed newly appointed Lao Prime Minister Salom Sai Gamasit into office, extending an invitation for bilateral talks. In an official congratulatory message, Wong praised the long-standing diplomatic ties between the two countries and reaffirmed joint commitments to regional integration. Salom Sai, a former foreign minister with extensive regional experience, assumed the premiership following a scheduled parliamentary leadership transition in Vientiane. Both nations are working closely on cross-border renewable electricity trade and bilateral digital workforce development initiatives across the region. Trade officials highlighted expanding cooperation in carbon credit frameworks and cross-border payment linkages to boost regional commerce. Meanwhile, Singapore expressed confidence that Laos will continue to play an active role in strengthening regional supply chains and economic connectivity. Wong invited the new Lao leader to make an official working visit to Singapore to discuss expanding clean energy export networks.
2: Now in our business updates.
3: Thailand is pursuing new trade and investment opportunities in Europe and the Middle East through a Free Trade Agreement, or FTA, with the European Union and a Comprehensive Economic Partnership Agreement, or CEPA, with the United Arab Emirates. The government is encouraging businesses to prepare for future market access while protecting domestic economic interests. Deputy Government Spokesperson Lalida Prut Wiwatana reported today that the 10th round of Thailand-EU FTA negotiations held in Phuket from September 28th to October 6th made progress on food safety measures, energy, raw materials, and rules.

0: Zero tolerance.
1: Where is the horizon of new possibilities? It's a place where every morning begins with a warm สวัสดีครับ where smiles are endless, and where global minds unite to shape a resilient, future-ready world. That place is right here in Thailand. Welcoming the world to the 2026 International Monetary Fund World Bank Group Annual Meetings, October 12th to 18th.
2: 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I'm Warisa Niranat Komon. Sawadika.
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1: สวัสดีค่ะ Good morning and welcome to Wealth Check with me, Shaeem Wanakan Wantawim. As Thailand prepares to host the IMF World Bank Group annual meetings, another conversation has been taking place behind the scenes. 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
0: Wealth Check with Shaeem.
1: In preparations for the meetings, the World Bank launched an initiative called Building Thailand's Future Today. The objective is not simply to produce another economic report. Instead, it asks a bigger question. What kind of Thailand do we want to see in the decades ahead? To answer that question, the initiative brings together experts, business leaders, young people, policymakers, and representatives from different sectors of society. Their task is to identify future opportunities, emerging challenges, and the action needed to help Thailand remain competitive in a rapidly changing world. The project focuses on five areas that are expected to play an important role in Thailand's future economy. The first is sustainable and health tourism. The second is the creative economy. The third is agriculture and food, building on Thailand's long-standing role as a major food producer. The fourth is advanced manufacturing. And the fifth is digital service sets. Together, these sectors represent areas where Thailand sees opportunities for future growth and innovation. But perhaps the most interesting aspect of the project is its focus on foresight. Rather than looking only at today's challenges, participants are encouraged to think about future scenarios. What skills will workers need? What industries are likely to grow? How might technology change the way businesses operate? And what policies can help Thailand prepare for those challenges? The answer will contribute to a major World Bank report, expected to help inform discussions on Thailand's long-term development. And of course, no report can predict the future with certainty, but exercises like this can help governments, businesses, and communities think more strategically about the opportunities and risk ahead. As the global economy continues to evolve, preparing for the future may be just as important as responding to challenges for today. And that may be one of the most important conversations taking place in the lead-up to the IMF World Bank annual meetings. And that wraps up today's episode on Wealth Check. Thank you so much for listening. Until next time, I'm Wanakan Wantawim. Bye for now. Sawasdee ka.
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1: 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Sharing the world, flying together.
2: สวัสดีครับ. Today is Saturday, October 10th of 2026, and this is Radio Thailand's Midday News Hour. I am Bang Pop Ek, Porn Pong Meta. Making the national headlines this lunchtime. Thailand completes preparation to welcome 15,000 international delegates from 191 countries for the 2026 IMF World Bank Group annual meetings next week. Meanwhile, the government prepares to host visiting world leaders alongside parallel economic forums during the 2026 IMF World Bank Group annual meetings. Looking at the global scene, the United States imposes sweeping new sanctions on the International Criminal Court as part of its campaign to dismantle the tribunal. On the business agenda, the Ministry of Commerce partners with private sector businesses to offer discounts on vegetarian food and essential ingredients nationwide. We'll now take a look at all those top headlines and many more in detail.
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2: Good afternoon, everyone. This is lunchtime show on Saturday noon. So how are your situation today? Hopefully it's not going to rain as we are looking out for that. You can share your situation with us on Radio Thailand FM 88. Now, you're listening to the National News, headlines from Bangkok and around Thailand. The Thai government is completing venue preparations to welcome 15,000 international delegates from 191 countries for the 2026 IMF World Bank Group annual meetings next week. The gathering gives the kingdom a global platform to promote tourism, attract foreign investment, and showcase its economic potential. Deputy Prime Minister and Finance Minister Ek Nitithan Prapat inspected facilities at the Queen Sirikit National Convention Center. The minister confirmed that the premier venue is fully prepared to host delegations from October 12 to 18. The government projections estimate that the high-level meetings will generate up to 2.25 billion baht in domestic economic activity. State planners intend to direct international interests toward priority growth sectors, focusing on artificial intelligence and electric vehicle production. Officials aim to convert summit exposure into long-term capital inflows, establishing Thailand

0: include Swiss Confederation President Guy Bamelin, marking the first Swiss presidential visit in 22 years. The historic trip coincides with the 95th anniversary of diplomatic relations with Switzerland, Thailand's second-largest European trading partner. President of Singapore, Tharman Shanmugaratnam, will also visit Bangkok for an audience with Their Majesties the King and Queen. Singapore ranks as Thailand's largest foreign investor and a key strategic partner in the digital economy. Parallel events include a regional development roundtable with agencies from Laos, Indonesia, Malaysia, and Japan at the Dusit Thani Hotel. On October 13th, a dinner dialogue will highlight sustainable growth strategies guided by the sufficiency economy philosophy. Speaking of international relations, Thailand and Timor-Leste have agreed to deepen cooperation across five sectors, paving the way for direct flights and agricultural trade. Prime Minister Anutin Chanwirgun officially welcomed the visiting delegation for bilateral discussions. Timor-Leste Prime Minister Gairala Sanana Gusmao joined the talks to expand diplomatic, economic, and regional ties. The Thai Prime Minister congratulated Timor-Leste on becoming a full ASEAN member last year and reaffirmed Thailand's support. The two governments agreed to establish a bilateral consultation mechanism to monitor joint progress. The inaugural meeting will take place in Timor-Leste ahead of the 25th anniversary of diplomatic relations in 2027. Both nations will maintain military ties, with Thailand's Chief of Defense Forces visiting Timor-Leste soon to coordinate against transnational crime and cyber threats. On economic cooperation, both sides discussed food security, agricultural trade, and infrastructure investment. Thailand is working to finalize a rice trade pact while promoting farm exports. Both sides also seek Thai private investment in energy and tourism, alongside direct flights between Bangkok and Delhi. The two countries are concluding a three-year framework focusing on public health and human resources. They will continue a royal initiative under Her Royal Highness Princess Maha Chakri Sirinthorn at six schools in Timor-Leste. Thailand also pledged support for Timor-Leste's future ASEAN chairmanship, while both leaders discussed steps towards stability in Myanmar. Now, let's take a look at our last story for this segment. The 2026 Phuket Vegetarian Festival began on October 9th with traditional Go Teng pole-raising ceremonies at more than 40 Chinese shrines across the province. The rituals featured nine ceremonial lanterns raised to welcome divine spirits, opening a celebration rooted in more than 201 years of Chinese cultural heritage. At Chui Tui Tao Bo Keng Shrine in the capital districts, crowds of Thai and international visitors gathered to witness the ceremonies. Worshippers dressed in white joined the traditional rituals alongside male and female Ma Song, or spirit mediums, celebrating the festival religious traditions and spiritual beliefs. Known locally as Gin Jie Festival, the nine-day event officially runs from October 10th to 18th and features religious ceremonies and spiritual purification rituals. Traditional deity processions through Phuket Town will begin on October 11th, attracting worshippers and tourists to one of province's most cherished cultural events. So Gin Jie Festival is here, and I believe we have annual festival in Chinatown or Yawarat in Bangkok as well, so be sure to check that out. That wraps up the national headlines this midday. Next in Global News. Saudi authorities say Houthi attacks on Riyadh airport killed three people as the Yemeni group steps up missile strikes and tries to shut down Saudi airspace.
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5: 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This is the Global News, catching you up on the world today.The United States has imposed sweeping new sanctions on the International Criminal Court, or ICC, as part of its campaign to dismantle the tribunal over investigations into the U.S. and its allies, including Israel. U.S. Secretary of State Marco Rubio announced the sanctions after the Nobel Prize, or rather the Nobel Peace Prize, was awarded to South African jurist Navi Pillay, a former judge at the ICC and other international courts. Trump has coveted the prize for himself. Rubio said in a video address posted to social media,that, quote, the United States and the American people are not subject to the jurisdiction of this fake ICC, unquote. The sanctions cut the court off from U.S.-based financial services, technology companies, and even using U.S. dollars. They set a six-month timeline for U.S. companies and individuals that have business with the court to wind that business down.The ICC denounced the step as an attack on the rule of law and the foundations of international order. Themes that Rubio had appeared to embrace only 2 days ago in a speech in front of the Acropolis in Athens. ICC President Tomoko Akane, a citizen of U.S. ally Japan, appealed to other ICC members for support, saying it was about, quote, safeguarding the international order.Looking toward the Middle East, Saudi authorities have said Thursday attacks on Riyadh Airport killed three people as Yemen's Houthi group stepped up missile strikes on the kingdom and tried to shut down its airspace in an escalating war triggered by the U.S.-Iran conflict. The strikes, which also injured several people, damaged a Saudi Airlines plane and sent smoke billowing over the airport.Led many airlines to cancel flights to the Saudi capital days before it is due to host a major meeting of global oil chiefs. Houthi officials and affiliated media said Saudi airstrikes hit Houthi targets in the Yemeni capital Sana'a overnight, part of an intensifying air war against the Iran allied group aimed at reversing its recent territorial gains, threats to international shipping, and attacks on the kingdom. A Saudi-led coalition backing government forces in Yemen said it had destroyed three missile launch platforms used by the Houthis and warned that it would respond firmly to attacks on civilians. The Houthis, who have encircled Yemeni government forces in Yemen's third-largest city of Taiz and are trying to defend positions on the Red Sea coast against a Saudi-backed offensive, had already killed three people with strikes on airports in the kingdom earlier this week. Moving on. Authorities in India's capital Delhi are deploying thousands of police and paramilitary personnel ahead of a protest called for today by the Cockroach Youth Movement to demand the election chief quit over a revision of voter lists. After organizers stated that they were expecting thousands of people to join the protest, authorities said several long-distance trains coming into Delhi were also cancelled on Friday, and 57 metro stations were closed from Friday night. The anger against the voter verification drive that began last year has become one of the biggest political controversies since Prime Minister Narendra Modi came into power in 2014, and comes ahead of crucial state election starting early next year. Election Commission data, which is also cited by Modi's Bharatiya Janata Party, or BJP, shows about 130 million names, more than the population of Japan, have been deleted from voter lists during the verification exercise. And that number including 63 million people who had relocated, 30 million who could not be traced, and 28 million who were dead. Opposition parties said voter deletions affected the outcome of some recent state elections that BJP won and have cast a shadow on the electoral process in the world's largest democracy. Now, a new Chinese state documentary has detailed how Chinese actor Wang Xing was sold three times in 4 days with lucrative acting contracts before transferring him between fortified compounds near Miaodi. The investigative broadcast revealed that Beijing made three direct diplomatic attempts to convince local border warlords to shut down illicit telecom fraud centers. Criminal operators demanded heavy ransoms while forcing hundreds of captive workers to conduct online financial scams targeting international victims. Captives who fail to meet daily revenue quotas face severe physical abuse and immediate resale to rival syndicates. That public disclosure comes as Chinese and Southeast Asian security forces expand coordinated law enforcement operations along vulnerable frontier crossings. Regional police agencies have rescued and repatriated thousands of victims over recent months, yet heavily defended scam compounds continue operating. Border patrols have intensified vehicle checks along key transit highways to intercept human trafficking networks. Authorities warned job seekers that deceptive overseas entertainment and technology recruitment schemes remain active across regional borders. Law enforcement officials pledged to maintain cross-border investigative operations to dismantle remaining networks. Those were our global reports. Next up in business. U.S. President Donald Trump says Russia has agreed to immediately supply diesel to U.S. and global markets ahead of the U.S. midterm elections.
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7: Gone too soon you are, fair princess, from this land which loved you dearly. 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The joy you brought us through your brilliance and care rendered us help beyond compare.

0: 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We invoke the blessings of the Supreme Enlightened One on you, adorned with virtues of the Triple Jewel Crown. 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
3: And this is the last segment for our lunchtime show. This is Business News, taking you to the financial frontier. The Ministry of Commerce has partnered with 45 private sector businesses to offer discounts of up to 50% on vegetarian food and essential ingredients nationwide from October 10th to 18th. Organized by the Department of International, or rather Internal Trade, or DIT, the campaign eases household expenses and helps maintain stable food supplies after recent flooding disrupted supply chains. Deputy Prime Minister and Commerce Minister Supachi Suthampan launched the Thais Help Thais Merit-Filled Meals Great Value Campaign in Bangkok's Ban Kien District. Participating businesses include Go Wholesale, Tops, Big C, Lotuses, Macro, 7-Eleven, Pantai Coffee, and Cafe Amazon, along with Fresh Markets and other retailers. The 9-day promotions covers 852 product listings, including vegetarian ingredients, seasonings, prepared meals, beverages, and future sustainable food alternatives. Discounts reach 50% in most categories and 45% for beverages, while 250 food outlets offer freshly prepared dishes. The ministry is also connecting farmers with 4 central markets to improve vegetable distribution and help stabilize prices. DIT Director General Wattanasak Sue Iem explained the measures to expand affordable food choices and support agricultural producers affected by flooding. The launch also featured a cooking demonstration by Chef Pon Tan Tha Satien using alternative ingredients alongside food innovations involving Chulalongkorn and Kasetsart universities. For more information, consumers can contact the DIT at hotline 1569. Now, U.S. President Donald Trump has said Russia had agreed to immediately supply diesel to U.S. and global markets in an effort to lower fuel prices ahead of the U.S. midterm elections, although analysts say the amounts would likely not reduce prices greatly. The move comes as the price of diesel used in agriculture, heating homes, and trucking is near a record high. The November 3rd congressional elections will determine control of Congress. Trump said on social media that he had a highly successful discussion with President Vladimir Putin, in which they agreed that Russia will immediately supply more than 300,000 metric tons of diesel to U.S. and global markets. An envoy for Putin, Kirill Dmitriev, praised cooperation between Russia and the United States on diesel and energy in a post on social media platform X, formerly Twitter, shortly after the call. The unusual move comes after the U.S. imposed sanctions on Russian energy companies over Russia's full-scale war with Ukraine that began in 2022. Ukrainian President Volodymyr Zelensky criticized Trump's move, saying that gifts to Putin will not bring peace or any benefit to the civilized world, adding that Russia will repay the diesel with further terror and perfidy. The U.S. Treasury Department issued a general license on Friday, allowing importation of Russia diesel until April 7th. Trump said Russia would supply another 500,000 tons in November and a further 1 million tons immediately thereafter. He also said even more would follow, based on the condition of their diesel refineries, or rather refineries, which have been damaged by Ukrainian attacks. Turning our eyes toward another superpower, China. China's leading artificial intelligence developers have publicly disclosed model-specific safety test results for only a small fraction of their releases, as concerns about the risk posed by advanced AI system increase worldwide. California-based research firm SemiAnalysis, a technology research firm, reviewed 857 models released between 2021 and September 15th by nine leading Chinese AI companies: Alibaba, ByteDance, Tencent, Baidu, DeepSeek, Moonshot, ZAI, Minimax, and StepFun. It found that 31 releases, or 3.6%, had a published safety evaluation result that could be matched to a specific model. It added that just 9, or 1.1%, had such results available at or before launch. Researchers found no safety disclosure for 813 releases, though companies could have conducted tests privately. SemiAnalysis said it defined disclosures as specific results tied to a named model, including tests of harmful output, jailbreak resistance, toxicity, privacy, refusal behavior, or dangerous capabilities, and did not count general claims that a model had been safety trained or evaluated. The findings come as security incidents involving autonomous AI agents, systems that undertake multi-step tasks with limited human intervention, have intensified global debate over whether companies should slow down to build safer models. The vast majority of AI models capable of powering agents that could autonomously carry out cyber breaches are made by either US or Chinese developers. Australia said last month that an OpenAI agent breached a government health portal. China's latest AI safety governance framework identifies risks, including models acquiring system permissions or external resources without authorization, deceiving evaluators, concealing capabilities, and bypassing safety controls. Nordic Clean Power is powering a major technological build-out as French infrastructure provider Stasters announced an $11 billion AI investment in Finland. The project will construct several high-density compute facilities powered by Finland's abundant zero-emission nuclear and wind energy grid. Company executives stated that the Northern European location provides ideal climatic conditions for passive server cooling, significantly lowering operational electricity consumption. The campuses will host advanced semiconductor hardware designed to run artificial intelligence training and enterprise inference workload for European corporate clients. Engineers plan to utilize closed-loop liquid cooling system to further enhance electrical efficiency. Long-term power purchase agreements have been secured with local renewable energy utilities. Beyond computational power, the development will direct excess server heat into local municipal district heating networks across surrounding Finnish communities. Finnish government officials commended the investment, highlighting that sustainable data centers strengthen national digital industrial leadership. Municipal authorities confirmed that zoning permits have been fast-tracked for the project sites. Construction engineering firms will begin site geotechnical survey next month. Sestors confirmed that initial ground preparation will begin in early 2027, and with the first computational clusters entering commercial operation by late 2028. Finally, unprecedented global demand for specified memory hardware has propelled Samsung Electronics to a record quarterly operational profit of $80 billion. The South Korean technology leader announced that booming sales of high-bandwidth memory chips and advanced enterprise solid-state storage drove the financial milestone. Hyperscale cloud operators and artificial intelligence server manufacturers increased orders for cutting-edge compute silicon across global supply chains. Financial results show that Samsung's semiconductor division recovered sharply from previous cyclical downturns, posting historic operational margins. Factories' utilization rates across domestic chip fabrication facilities reached maximum capability or capacity to meet delivery commitments. Semiconductor packaging lines have added extra shifts to accelerate order fulfillment. Beyond memory components, the company's advanced foundry fabrication business gained commercial momentum with contract manufacturing wins for custom AI silicon. Industry analysts expect high bandwidth memory demand to remain strong throughout the coming fiscal year as enterprises deploy large language models. Enterprise technology clients are signing multi-year supply contracts to secure essential memory allocations. Semiconductor research teams have accelerated development schedules for the next generation memory standards. Samsung confirmed it will expand capital expenditure to boost advanced semiconductor manufacturing lines worldwide. Those were our business news stories this afternoon. If you want to catch us online, do search for Radio Thailand FM 88. 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
1: Welcome to our special interview. As Thailand accelerates its roadmap to achieve full OECD membership by 2028, driving public sector transparency and integrity has become top national priority. So today, we are honored to welcome Mr. Phumisan Kasemsuk, the Secretary General of the Office of the Public Sector Anti-Corruption Commission, PACC, to discuss how the agency is transforming Thailand's government frameworks to meet these international standards. Thank you so much for joining us today, Secretary General. It is a great pleasure to welcome you to have an interview with us with Radio Thailand FM 88.
2: Thank you. Thank you so much. Thank you.
1: So, without further ado, with the Cabinet recently setting up the National OECD Steering Committee chaired by the Prime Minister, and Thailand is striving to push forward the OECD membership. Now, to start it off, how is the PACC upgrading its anti-corruption rules to meet OECD standards? And of course, right now, during this technical review phase, what are the biggest gaps that PACC is trying to fix first?
2: Well, first of all, thank you so much for the question. From the PACC perspective, our role goes beyond enforcement. It is about building a strong and sustainable integrity system that prevents corruption. We have to promote transparency and strengthening public trust. Mm-hmm. Therefore, aligning Thailand's public integrity system with the OECD standard is not simply about compliance. It is an opportunity to strengthen governance as a whole by moving from a reactive approach toward prevention and risk-based integrity management. We are also expanding digital public services at the local government level to make services more transparent, accessible, and accountable, while reducing opportunities for corruption and building public trust. For instance, the Eastern Economic Corridor, or EEC, is particularly important as a pilot area, given its strategic role in Thailand's economic development and the significant scale for investment and public services involved. The EEC provides as an idea setting to the pilot digital public services and integrity mechanism in practice. Learn from the experience and then scale up successfully approaches to other areas across the country. And of course, during the technical review process, we are focusing on the key areas such as the corruption and integrity risk management. Of course, the conflict of interest management, ethics standards, transparency and access to information, internal controls, as well as public participation and oversight. I would like to mention the most importantly, integrity must be translated into practice and embedded in everyday public administration, from policy making and budgeting to public procurement and service delivery. We therefore see our engagement with the OECD as an opportunity to identify both the strength and the gap in Thailand's integrity system and translate them into reform that are clear and measurable and sustainable.
1: Well, thank you, sir. That was very informative. Now, you mentioned that the administrative efficiency needs to be enhanced. So getting up to OECD standards means everyone has to be on the same page without overlapping. Now, when it comes to enforcement, how is the government improving teamwork between PACC, NACC, and the new OECD Steering Committee so they don't have to do, you know, double the work? And also, what important is that what changes are being made inside the civil service to make sure that the anti-corruption rules meet international expectations?
2: I would say I believe the key principle here is one government approach, which means that ensuring that the public sector moves the same strategic direction. Mm-hmm. Each institution has its own mandate and legal responsibility, of course, and those rules must be respected. But at the same time, we need stronger coordination, information sharing, and clarity of responsibility to avoid duplication. And equally importantly, we have to prevent gaps between the institutions. From the PACC perspective, our role is particularly important in prevention, integrity risk management, and promoting integrity across the public sector, while working closely with the institution responsible for investigation, enforcement, and broader national policy coordination. And at the same level, we need appropriate mechanism for information sharing, of course, clear coordination channels, and effective referral processes where an issue falls under the mandate of another institution. With the civil service, we also need a stronger internal controls, risk management, ethical standards, and, of course, the transparent administrative procedures. The objective is not to reduce the role of any institution. It is to ensure that every institution can perform its mandate effectively while working together as one coherent integrity system. This is how we reduce duplication, of course, improve efficiency, and last but not least, we can strengthen public trust.
1: Well, that's changed the light of my, you know, want to know more about OECD. When we talk about modern anti-corruption, isn't just about punishment anymore, right? It's about prevention, like you mentioned, but this time through innovation. So in terms of tools, what new digital tools, system, or even AI that PACC is currently using to spot corruption risk or even to help better protect people who report corruption?
2: Well, today combating corruption requires to make effective use of technology, of course, particularly data analytics and AI, of course. These two can help us to analyze large volume of data, identifying irregularities and detect early warning signs of corruption risk. In fiscal year 2026, PACC introduced it's called CRAMP, Corruption Risk Assessment for Mega Projects, a corruption risk assessment system for major government project with a budget of 500 million baht or more. We are now developing CRAMP further in cooperation with the Digital Government Development Agency, or DGA, by using AI to connect and analyze data from multiple sources. This will help us move from detecting corruption after the fact to more proactive and predictive prevention. And at the same time, AI will serve as a decision support tools for officials, while human oversight and accountability remain essential. At the same time, PACC is strengthening trust in the whistleblower protection system. We are currently developing a draft regulation on the preliminary protection of whistleblowers and witnesses and the provision of the legal assistance under the Executive Measures of Anti-Corruption Act, BE 2551, as amended. The key focus is to ensure confidentiality and protect whistleblowers from both direct and indirect retaliation. The proposed measures would also provide appropriate remedies for those who suffer harm and extended protection while appropriate to their families and other persons closely associated with them when information is provided in good faith. The draft is currently under review, with input being sought from government agencies, private sectors, and the public. Through these efforts, we aim to create a safer environment for reporting corruption and strengthen public confidence in Thailand's integrity system. Ultimately, modern anti-corruption efforts are not only about punishment. They're not about using technology to prevent risk. Building a trust system that gives people confidence to report of wrongdoing. We'd like to encourage citizens to become active partners in preventing corruption. This is also an important part of promoting public integrity in line with the OECD framework.
1: Well, that's what a very informative answer. And I also agree that public remains the important part to help build a strong connection and kind of like a barrier to protect us from corruption. So now looking at the big picture, from PACC's point of view, how will a cleaner public sector make Thailand more attractive to foreign investors and boost our scores in global rankings, like, for example, the Corruption Perceptions Index? And most importantly, what is PACC's roadmap to make sure that the reforms stay alive and active, even when the future governments change?
2: I believe the governance and economic competitiveness cannot be separate. For investors, it is not only the size or potential of a market that matters. Investors also look at predictability, clear rules, fair competition, transparent procedures, and confident the public decisions are made according to established principle rather than personal influence. Mm-hmm. If we can reduce corruption risk, reduce uncertainty, and make government processes more transparent and predictable, we can help lower the risk and the cost of doing business and make Thailand a more attractive destination for investment. With this regard to the Corruption Perception Index, or CPI, I believe that we should view CPI as an outcome rather than the ultimate objective. You know, our real objective is to build a public sector that is more ethical, transparent, accountable, and effective. If we, you know, genuinely strengthen prevention, enforcement, transparency, and public participation, improvements in international indicators should follow a reflection of those underlying reforms. So the governance reform is not simply about improving Thailand's image. It is fundamentally about strengthening the country's competitiveness, investor confidence, and sustainable economic growth.
1: Well, thank you so much, Secretary General Mr. Phumisan Kasem Suk, for sharing your invaluable insight with us today. And honestly, kind of feel more confident in PACC work.
2: Thank you so much.
1: Us to protect the people from corruption. So it is clear that I will state it again that PACC dedication to uplifting public integrity is not just about paving the way for Thailand's OECD ascension, but also building a more, just like what you said, a transparent, accountable, and competitive nation for the future. And we truly appreciate your time. And to our listeners, thank you for listening.
2: Thank you once again.
1: Thank you so much, sir, for coming in today.
3: In eternal remembrance, Her Royal Highness Princess Pachara Kittiyapa Narayantira Thepayawadi Gromaluang Rajasarini Saripat Mahawachara Rajatida. Deeply grateful for Her Royal Highness's infinite royal grace and benevolence. Most humbly dedicated by the executives, civil servants, and staff of Radio Thailand FM 88.
1: This October 12th to 18th in Thailand, the horizon opens to a world of new possibilities. Welcome to the 2026 International Monetary Fund World Bank Group Annual Meetings.
4: Any regional bloc like the Association of Southeast Asian Nations, or ASEAN, would not have the basis for progress in any regard if it did not first ensure the strength of its public health mechanisms. Under the amazing Thainess thrust of 2026, Thailand is fully embracing the need to ensure public health care is accessible, efficient, and effective for the entire region. The nation has made sure to provide robust public health infrastructure to ASEAN, fully applying its well-realized domestic healthcare model to bolster regional security and equity. Support for ASEAN public health by Thailand has primarily been through leadership in pandemic preparedness, advocacy for universal health coverage, or UHC, and serving as a regional hub for medical innovation and specialized care. A defining pillar of Thailand's regional contribution is its role as the host of the ASEAN Center for Public Health Emergencies and Emerging Diseases. The center functions as a regional center for disease control, with Thailand focus on the response pillar of the organization. By handling central functions, Thailand facilitates the rapid exchange of epidemiological data, coordinates cross-border emergency responses, and standardizes health protocols across the 10 member states. The infrastructure ensures that a health crisis in one corner of Southeast Asia is met with a unified, data-driven defense rather than fragmented national efforts. Furthermore, Thailand serves as a living laboratory for universal health coverage. For decades, Thailand's own health program has been a global gold standard for middle-income countries. Thailand actively exports this expertise through the ASEAN Plus 3 Field Epidemiology Training Network and various bilateral training programs. Sharing technical knowledge on health financing, strategic purchasing, and primary care management, Thailand helps ASEAN members build resilient systems that protect the most vulnerable populations from being pushed into poverty by medical expenses. Finally, Thailand's evolution into a world-class medical and wellness hub benefits the region by providing high-complexity medical services that may not yet be available in every member nation. Thailand offers a regional safety net for advanced surgeries and specialized treatments, while simultaneously collaborating with neighboring nations to upgrade their own medical workforces. Through a multifaceted effort, structural, educational, and clinical, Thailand remains a leader in the collective pursuit of a healthier ASEAN.
5: The southern border provinces of Thailand, Pattani, Yala, Narathiwat, and parts of Songkhla, are areas with unique social and cultural contexts. From time to time, incidents occur in the region and are reported through various media channels. Understanding this incident accurately requires careful consideration of facts, context, and verified information.
6: Incidents in the southern border provinces vary in nature. Some relate to security concerns, while others involve in criminal activity, local disputes, or routine law enforcement operations. It is important to note that such incidents do not represent daily life for most residents. The majority of people in the region continue to live peacefully, engaging in work, education, religious activities, and family life.
5: The government places strong emphasis on factual accuracy and transparency in communicating information about incidents. Relevant agencies coordinate closely to verify details before public release. Timely and accurate communication helps prevent the spread of rumors, misinformation, and unnecessary public concerns. All responses to incidents are carried out in accordance with the law and guided by principle of necessity, proportionality, and respect for human rights.
6: Investigations follow established legal procedures
5: and oversight mechanisms are in place to ensure accountability.
6: When allegations arise, they are examined through appropriate channels to maintain public confidence in the justice system. Support for those affected by incidents is also an important aspect of the response.
5: Assistance may include medical care, psychological support, legal aid, and financial relief, depending on individual circumstances.
6: These measures reflect the government's commitment to protecting citizens and restoring normalcy as quickly as possible. Understanding the realities of incidents in the southern border provinces means recognizing both the challenges and the ongoing efforts to address them responsibly. Facts, when communicated clearly and accurately,
5: contribute to calm, inform public awareness, and support peaceful coexistence in the region.
7: Welcome to Thailand in Tune, a journey through the sounds, stories, and memories that shape Thai music. A film song can outlive the scene it was written for. Long after the lights come back on, a melody may still carry the face, feeling, or memory of a story. Today we listen to cinema songs when music became the heart of Thai film. Thai cinema did not only give audiences moving images. It gave songs a place to live, inside characters, romances, landscapes, and public memory. One of the clearest examples is Mon Rak Luk Thung, the 1970 musical romance film starring Mit Chai Bancha and Petra Chawarat, two of the era's most iconic screen stars. The film became one of the great landmarks of Thai popular cinema, remembered not only for its stars and countryside love story, but also for songs such as Mon Rak Luk Thung and Sip Moon. Here, the songs were not background decoration. They were part of the film's heartbeat. Through its music, Mon Rak Luk Thung brought the sound of country life into the cinema. The songs helped carry the film's romance, humor, class tension, and emotional warmth. Audiences did not only watch the story, they could sing parts of its feeling. That is the special power of cinema songs. Thai film music has worked in different ways across generations. Some films have songs written specially for them, becoming emotional signatures of the story. Others use existing songs or cover versions so effectively that audience begins to connect those songs with the film itself. A modern example is Pima Prakanong, the 2013 horror comedy romance based on the Menak legend, story of a devoted wife whose ghost waits for her husband. Its soundtrack used Yak Yut Wela, a song originally recorded by Saranya Song Seum Sawat in 1989 and later re-recorded by Pami for the film. In this new screen context, the song gained another emotional life, becoming tied to the film's romance and ghostly longing. This shows that cinema songs are not only about the past. Thai films, dramas, and series continue to use music as emotional memory. Today, those songs can travel far beyond the screen through streaming platforms, music videos, and fan communities. But the heart of the matter is simple. Cinema gave Thai songs a visual memory. It allowed music to become part of a face, a place, a romance, or a farewell. From classic films like Mon Rak Luk Thung to modern screen soundtracks, Thai cinema has shown that a song can do more than accompany a film. It can help the film sing. You've been listening to Thailand in Tune. I'm Molly Tapiwat, and until next time, Sawat Dee Kha.
8: 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The joy you brought us through your brilliance and care rendered us help beyond compare. Now repose in the rewards of good deeds. We invoke the blessings of the Supreme Enlightened One on you, adorned with virtues of the Triple Jeweled Crown. Glenn Chatelier on behalf of Radio Thailand.
1: That's where we wrap up the Midday News Hour for Saturday, October 10th of 2026. Thank you for joining in. 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I am Bang Pop Ek Porn Phong Metta. 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
3: The Thai government is completing venue preparations to welcome 15,000 international delegates from 191 countries for the 2026 IMF World Bank Group annual meetings next week. The gathering gives the kingdom a global platform to promote tourism, attract foreign investment, and showcase its economic potential. Deputy Prime Minister and Finance Minister Ek Nitithan Prapat inspected facilities at the Queen Sirikit National Convention Center. The minister confirmed that the premier venue is fully prepared to host delegations from October 12 to 18. The government, Ek Nitithan Prapat, inspected facilities at the Queen Sirikit National Convention Center. The minister confirmed that the premier venue is

0: is fully prepared to host delegations from October 12 to 18th. The government
1: in global news.
0: The United States has imposed sweeping new sanctions on the International Criminal Court, or ICC, as part of its campaign to dismantle the tribunal over investigations into the U.S. and its allies, including Israel. U.S. Secretary of State Marco Rubio announced the sanctions after the Nobel Prize, or rather the Nobel Peace Prize, was awarded to South African jurist Navi Pillay, a former judge at the ICC and other international courts. Trump has coveted the prize for himself. Rubio said in a video address posted to social media that, quote, "the United States and the American people are not subject to the jurisdiction of this fake ICC," unquote. The sanctions cut the court off from U.S.-based financial services, technology companies, and even using U.S. dollars. They set a six-month timeline for U.S. companies and individuals that have business with the court to wind that business down. The ICC denounced the step as an attack on the rule of law and the foundations of international order, themes that Rubio had appeared to embrace only 2 days ago in a speech in front of the Acropolis in Athens.
1: In our business news,
0: the Ministry of Commerce has partnered with 45 private sector businesses to offer discounts of up to 50% on vegetarian food and essential ingredients nationwide from October 10th to 18th. Organized by the Department of International, or rather Internal Trade, or DIT, the campaign eases household expenses and helps maintain stable food supplies after recent flooding disrupted supply chains. Deputy Prime Minister and Commerce Minister Supachi Suthampan launched the Thais Help Thais Merit-Filled Meals Great Value Campaign in Bangkok's Bang Khien District. Participating businesses include Go Wholesale, Tops, Big C, Lotuses, Macro, 7-Eleven, Pantai Coffee, and Cafe Amazon, along with Fresh Markets and other retailers.
2: The ASEAN Training Center for Social Work and Social Welfare in Chonburi strengthens regional social work through training, curriculum development, and collaboration. It promotes inclusive, resilient communities and supports a people-centered ASEAN by enhancing professional capacity and fostering cooperation among member countries through ongoing seminars and capacity-building initiatives.
3: Where is the horizon of new possibilities? It's a place where every morning begins with a warm Sawasdee. Where smiles are endless. And where global minds unite to shape a resilient, future-ready world. That place is right here in Thailand. Welcoming the world to the 2026 International Monetary Fund World Bank Group Annual Meetings, October 12 to 18th.
1: That was the news on Radio Thailand. I am Pop Ek Phorn Phung Metta. Sawasdee krap.
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1: The ASEAN Community Vision 2045 is a long-term roadmap guiding ASEAN toward resilience and sustainable growth amid global change. Thailand stands ready to support this vision, ensuring that by 2045, ASEAN become a resilient, innovation, dynamic, and people-centered community while strengthening cooperation with partners beyond the region.
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1: Culture and tradition. Gussing. A spinning top requires a cord to set it into motion. The cord is wound beginning from the head of the top, and once it is pulled sufficiently tight, the top is cast onto the ground using a specific technique that allows it to spin rapidly. A well-crafted spinning top is capable of maintaining its rotation for more than 30 minutes. The cord is traditionally made from the inner bark of the Timbaran Tanglang or Matalian plant. The bark is first stripped from the stem and its outer layer is then carefully removed. Only the inner bark is used in the production of the cord. After being sun-dried for several days and reduced into fine strips, the material is twisted to form a sturdy cord. The initial twist produces a narrow end, which serves as the tip of the cord, while the opposite end is twisted to be slightly thicker. The required length of the cord varies according to the size and carving of the spinning top. A top measuring 3.5 junkal typically requires a cord of equivalent length, 3.5 units.
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3: The government is preparing to host visiting world leaders alongside parallel economic forums during the 2026 IMF World Bank Group annual meetings. Foreign Affairs Ministry spokesperson Chai Thai Upakarnitikaset said Thailand is one of only three nations selected to host the global gathering for a second time. High-level visitors include Swiss Confederation President Guy Bamaleng, marking the first Swiss presidential visit in 22 years. The historic trip coincides with the 95th anniversary of diplomatic relations with Switzerland, Thailand's second-largest European trading partner. President of Singapore Tharman Shanmugaratnam will also visit Bangkok for an audience with Their Majesties the King and Queen. Singapore ranks as Thailand's largest foreign investor and a key strategic partner in the digital economy.
2: In global news,
3: Saudi authorities have said Thursday attacks on Riyadh airport killed three people as Yemen's Houthi group stepped up missile strikes on the kingdom and tried to shut down its airspace in an escalating war triggered by the U.S.-Iran conflict. The strikes, which also injured several people, damaged a Saudi Airlines plane and sent smoke billowing over the airport, led many airlines to cancel flights to the Saudi capital days before it is due to host a major meeting of global oil chiefs. Houthi officials and affiliated media said Saudi airstrikes hit Houthi targets in the Yemeni capital Sana'a overnight, part of an intensifying air war against the Iran-allied group aimed at reversing its recent territorial gains, threats to international shipping, and attacks on the kingdom. A Saudi-led coalition backing government forces in Yemen said it had destroyed three missile launch platforms used by the Houthis and warned that it would respond firmly to attacks on civilians.
2: In our business news,
3: U.S. President Donald Trump has said Russia had agreed to immediately supply diesel to U.S. and global markets in an effort to lower fuel prices ahead of the U.S. midterm elections, although analysts say the amounts would likely not reduce prices greatly. The move comes as the price of diesel used in agriculture, heating homes, and trucking is near a record high. The November 3rd congressional elections will determine control of Congress. Trump said on social media that he had a highly successful discussion with President Vladimir Putin, in which they agreed that Russia will immediately supply more than 300,000 metric tons of diesel to U.S. and global markets. An envoy for Putin, Kirill Dmitriev, praised cooperation between Russia and the United States on diesel and energy in a post on social media platform X, formerly Twitter, shortly after the call. The unusual move comes after the U.S. imposed sanctions on Russian energy companies over Russia's full-scale war with Ukraine that began in 2022.
4: To address ASEAN's aging society, Thailand has proposed the ASEAN Center for Active Aging and Innovation to be based in Thailand. 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
5: Where is the horizon of new possibilities? 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
2: 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I am Pop Ek Phorn Phong Metta. สวัสดีครับ.
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7: 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The musical journey into Thailand's timeless melody performed by the Public Relations Department band. I am Chanathip Thiuthong. What if you could simply cast a spell and summon a beautiful dancer to entertain you whenever you wish? That is the fantasy behind today's songs. Mon Nang Ram, a lightly strap-on song filled with magic, dancing, and a touch of humor. But beneath this entertaining story lie a simple reflection on life and happiness. We'll discover the story behind this unusual song after a few more tracks. For now, stay with Radio Thailand.

And now, welcome back to Music in Time on Radio Thailand. มนนางรำ features music by เอื้อสุนทรสนาน and lyrics by สมศักดิ์เทพานนท์ The original recording was performed by เลิศประสมศักดิ์ with a female vocal ensemble, and the song was also used in an early Thai film. Its lively and distinctive melody helped make it a lasting favorite.And the song has since been recorded by singers from different generations, including Yod Rak Salak Jai and Veera Bamrung Sii. And now, let's enjoy the Mon Nang Ram.

0: Welcome back to Music in Time on Radio Thailand. The song you just listened to is Mon Nang Ram, performed by the Public Relations Department Band. The story of the song follows a man who travels far from home and eventually learns magical arts from a yogi. He receives a special spell, a magic that summons women, allowing him to conjure beautiful dancers who can sing, dance, entertain him, and serve him drinks. With such a magic company, he believes he no longer needs to depend on anyone for happiness. But the song takes a more thoughtful turn toward the end. Life is short, uncertain, and impossible to predict. So while we are still here, we should make the most of the happiness available to us before life passes without warning. And that was Mon Nang Ram on Music in Time, a playful fantasy that ends with a reminder to appreciate life while we have a chance. Thank you for listening. Until next time, keep the music playing and don't forget to let it take you back in time. I am Chanathip Tiwthong. Sawasdee krab.
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2: This is the news on Radio Thailand.
3: Thailand and Timor-Leste have agreed to deepen cooperation across five sectors, paving the way for direct flights and agricultural trade. Prime Minister Anutin Chanwirgun officially welcomed the visiting delegation for bilateral discussions. Timor-Leste Prime Minister Gairala Sananagusmao joined the talks to expand diplomatic, economic, and regional ties. The Thai Prime Minister congratulated Timor-Leste on becoming a full ASEAN member last year and reaffirmed Thailand's support. The two governments agreed to establish a bilateral consultation mechanism to monitor joint progress. The inaugural meeting will take place in Timor-Leste ahead of the 25th anniversary of diplomatic relations in 2027. Both nations will maintain military ties, with Thailand's Chief of Defense Forces visiting Timor-Leste soon to coordinate against transnational crime and cyber threats.
2: In global news,
3: authorities in India's capital Delhi are deploying thousands of police and paramilitary personnel ahead of a protest called for today by the Cockroach Youth Movement to demand the election chief quit over a revision of voter lists. After organizers stated that they were expecting thousands of people to join the protest, authorities said several long-distance trains coming into Delhi were also cancelled on Friday, and 57 metro stations were closed from Friday night. The anger against the voter verification drive that began last year has become one of the biggest political controversies since Prime Minister Narendra Modi came into power in 2014, and comes ahead of crucial state election starting early next year. Election Commission data, which is also cited by Modi's Bharatiya Janata Party, or BJP, shows about 130 million names, more than the population of Japan, have been deleted from voter lists during the verification exercise.
2: In our business news,
3: China's leading artificial intelligence developers have publicly disclosed model-specific safety test results for only a small fraction of their releases, as concerns about the risk posed by advanced AI system increase worldwide. California-based research firm SemiAnalysis, a technology research firm, reviewed 857 models released between 2021 and September 15th. By nine leading Chinese AI companies, Alibaba, ByteDance, Tencent, Baidu, DeepSeek, Moonshot, ZAI, Minimax, and StepFun. It found that 31 releases, or 3.6%, had a published safety evaluation result that could be matched to a specific model. It added that just 9, or 1.1%, had such results available at or before launch. Researchers found no safety disclosure for 813 releases, though companies could have conducted tests privately.
4: In eternal remembrance, Her Royal Highness Princess Pattara Kittiyapa Narayantira Thepayawadi Gromaluang Rajasarini Saripat Mahawachara Rajatida. Deeply grateful for Her Royal Highness's infinite royal grace and benevolence. Most humbly dedicated by the executives, civil servants, and staff of Radio Thailand FM 88.
5: Where is the horizon of new possibilities? It's a place where every morning begins with a warm สวัสดีครับ. Where smiles are endless, and where global minds unite to shape a resilient, future-ready world. That place is right here in Thailand. Welcoming the world to the 2026 International Monetary Fund World Bank Group Annual Meetings, October 12th to 18th.
2: 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I am Pop Ek Phorn Phung Metta. สวัสดีครับ.
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3: Sawadee ka, and welcome to Thailand Today. In this episode, we are honored to welcome a special guest from the Thai film industry. His film, Nine Temples to Heaven, has been selected as Thailand's official entry for the 99th Academy Awards in the Best International Feature Film category. And of course, it received numerous recognitions in international film as well. And the director is here with us today, Khun Bot. Sawadee ka.
4: Sawadee ka.
3: Thank you very much for joining our program. Well, first of all, congratulations for the achievement.
4: Well, it's just a Thailand representative.
3: Right. Yeah. So let's talk about your film. Your film, as we mentioned in the beginning of the program, has been selected as Thailand's official entry for the Academy Awards this year. Mm. How do you feel about this recognition personally?
4: Yeah, it's a very big honor. Mm-hmm. Because I when I made the film, I never thought it's going to, have this kind of recognition.
3: Right.
4: And to be the film that represents the country is, of course, a great honor. Because mm-hmm. I always consider this film a very Thai film.
3: Right.
4: So to be recognized by Thailand, your own home country, is something very heartwarming for me.
3: It has quite an interesting title, Nine Temples to Heaven. Mm. So it's kind of like a religious film? Where it's you told me before it's a family drama, right?
4: It's a family drama, road trip. I guess you can say that because it's about a family traveling together to nine mm-hmm. temples to mm-hmm. make merit. Maybe Thai people would understand this more than other people from other countries, Khambun Kao Wat.
3: Khambun Kao Wat, right?
4: Yes.
3: So is it related to religion at all?
4: Yeah, of course, because that's the point of the purpose of this family is to make merit. In temples for the grandma of the family.
3: Right. And it is inspired by your own experience when you were a kid.
4: Yeah, in a way, because I grew up with my grandmother and also my family. We always go to temples to make merit. And also going to this kind of trip, Nine Temple, a merit trip, is something that I've done with my family before. So that inspired me.
3: Right. Yeah. So most parts of the film are... were shot in a temple.
4: In temples. Also on the road along the way.
3: Right. Yeah. How did you get the idea from that you could portray your childhood experience into the film? Mm.
4: Well, whenever you travel with your families, especially when you're cramped in a van or in a car with many family members, I felt that there's so many interesting stories, many interesting conversations always happening. And just those alone is already quite fascinating. And also to travel to many temples with different architectures, Thai temples are quite very beautiful and also very unique, full of many interesting ornaments and decorations. And also the monks at each temple, you get to meet so many monks with different personalities. It's also sometimes different agendas as well, yeah. So all those characters are very interesting to me, and also the architecture, the scenery inside the temples, they are also quite fascinating. So all with all this combination, I see a film.
3: Uh-huh. And I watched the trailer, and it seems to be very local. So when you aired the film in international film festivals, for example, do international audiences understand the film?
4: Actually, they do, surprisingly, because in the end, it's a family drama, road trip, which is something that quite universal. Mm. And everyone have families and they also can relate to each members of Camry, which like in this film, 9 members. So right. they can easily identify themselves with at least one of them. Mm-hmm. Or maybe they see their own family members in this family in the film. Mm-hmm. So I think in that aspect, they can relate to the film easily. Mm-hmm. Mm-hmm. Of course, the specific rituals of Thai Buddhist practices, maybe they don't understand it quite fully, but in a way, they understand that, this is a Thai ritual.
3: Right. You know,
4: it is a set of Thai ritual that the characters have to practice, and then they accept it.
3: Mm-hmm.
4: Yeah.
3: Mm-hmm. So the film it's mostly conversational film. Can I say that?
4: Both. Yeah, a lot of conversations, but also a lot of silences as well.
3: Right. So you told me this is independent film. Mm. What is independent film?
4: Independent film in this case means that it's not produced by a big studios. Yeah. So. Usually for other kinds of film, let's say mainstream films, they are produced by big studio. They just give them a lot of money, mm-hmm. One time, and then they can just produce a film.
3: Right.
4: But in this case, it's not like that, because I know that the style, the kind of film that I want to make, might not have a big studio, that want to invest. mm-hmm. So I have to go another route, which means that I have to go find fundings. In many places, in order to collect all those little funds into like this big enough budget to finish a film, and for this film, it includes fundings from Thailand and also elsewhere in the world. Yeah. So in the end, it's 8 country co-productions.
3: Mm-hmm. So you told me that it took you 9 years, 8 or 9 years,
4: nine years to
3: produce this film.
4: Yeah.
3: Why so long?
4: Because of the funding, actually.
3: Right.
4: Yeah, because it takes time in order to gain trust and also to go pitching, this project in each film platform or film labs
3: right.
4: in different part of the world, many different countries. So each year I have to keep developing the project to make it better and better in order to attract or to gain trust from the funders or the grant providers. Each country.
3: Mm-hmm. Is funding the most challenging part of producing this film?
4: I would say one of the main challenging parts. Yeah. Of course, making a feature film, there are so many challenging things. But mm-hmm. funding is definitely one of the challenges and the big important challenges.
3: Right. So what did you have to do to get funded from many countries, from many organizations?
4: First of all, you have to know where the fundings are.
3: Right.
4: Yeah, because there's funding in Thailand, and we get the support from Ministry of Culture and also TAKA, the organization, the new organization that I hope is going to keep existing. But also there's many grants that support artists or filmmakers from around the world. For example, in Singapore, in France, or we got also funding from Norway, for example. So we have to know that which countries we can apply to, mm-hmm. and then to apply, we also have to find co-producer from that countries to get on board, because they have to be the one applying for the grants.
3: Right.
4: And to find those producers, we also have to go pitching the project in film platforms or in film festival in many countries, in order for them to know that our project exists,
3: mm-hmm.
4: and if they find our project interesting, then they want to get on board. And then once they get on board, then we apply for the grants in their country. So each grant takes a lot of time just to find the people and to apply.
3: Mm.
4: And then when you get the money from each country, then you have to organize, how to spend the money, because those money come with regulations. So all these are complex things that take time.
3: Mm-hmm. Is it a big obstacle for the film industry in general, or especially for Thai film industry?
4: I wouldn't say it's an obstacle, but it's something that is very hard to accomplish, especially for young filmmakers, of course, if you make a mainstream film, maybe it's a little bit easier, but I wouldn't say it's easy anyway, because there's so not that many film studios in Thailand, that mm-hmm. would like to invest big money on any films.
3: Mm-hmm.
4: So, and especially for filmmakers who want to make different kind of films, then there's no way to produce it entirely within the country. Mm-hmm. You have to find fundings elsewhere as well. Yeah, and that can be a challenge for so many people because not many young filmmakers can, you know, have the ability to wait this long,
3: right?
4: Or even to we speak in English right now, you know, to mm-hmm. have this language barrier that you know can stop them from even be able to apply.
3: Mm-hmm. Does Thailand have a kind of organization that help Thai film producers in finding funding?
4: Ministry of Culture does have fundings from time to time, but the thing is that it's not always regular. Sometimes mm-hmm. it's unpredictable. And there's an organization called TACA that is now also very shaky. We don't know what's going to happen to it. But without TACA, I wouldn't be able to make this film, you know. So once in a while, there will be great fundings within Thailand. And also, like this film, mm-hmm. I also got support from Ministry of Culture in terms of traveling and, you know, promoting the film. Yeah. Mm-hmm. But the thing is that we don't have a funding body that it's very reliable or sometimes it's we don't know what's going to happen next mm-hmm. year, you know. Mm-hmm. So for filmmakers, for film producers, it's very hard to plan ahead. And you know, making film, it takes such a long time.
3: Right.
4: A lot of planning. And if you cannot plan ahead mm-hmm. for the project or for yourself, you know, as someone who has to survive financially,
3: right.
4: then it's very hard.
3: Right. So your film had its world premiere at the 79th Cannes Film Festival in the Director's Fortnight and has received awards and recognition at international festivals like Shanghai International Film Festival, New Zealand International Film Festival. What else?
4: Many,
3: yes, right? Many. I couldn't mention all. But I'm asking this question for young filmmakers. Mm. How could they make their films known internationally?
4: Mm. Very hard question to answer because there's no concrete answer for that. Yeah, because sometimes there are many amazing films out there that maybe travel to less festivals, you know. So it's really outside your own control. But I would say in general is try to make the best film that you can make and hope for the best. Yeah. I mean, there's no formula how to make films that go to festivals. Sometimes, yeah. Festivals also change. Sometimes they select films that are very different from their previous editions, you know. Maybe some year the festival, head of the festival change and they have different tastes. Yeah, so it's very hard to predict. I don't think it's healthy to try to predict or make films to please the festival. Just make the films that you think is best for you, the best that you can make. And yeah, let's hope for the best.
3: Right. Do you produce mainstream films?
4: And so far, no.
3: Would you like to?
4: Maybe in the future, I don't know. But I just want to make the films that I want to see.
3: Mm.
4: Yeah, so, and that's the key, the kind of film that I want to see. And that's always something that guide me.
3: Yeah, right. And your team was all Thai?
4: No. Because of the co-productions, we also have many of crew member that comes from other countries, like our cinematographer is actually French.
3: Mm-hmm.
4: We have also our assistant camera also from Singapore.
3: Right.
4: One of the editors also Singapore. And yeah, like many co-producers from different countries.
3: Mm-hmm. And the way they produce films, is it different from Thai team?
4: Yes and no.
3: Mm-hmm.
4: Yeah, I mean, they can, like the French cinematographer can adapt to our way of working very well. Yeah, of course.
3: It doesn't mean our way of working.
4: The time of working, you know, let's say, for example.
3: Punctuality.
4: yes, and also even the time, we start from, let's say, 6 to 6 in the evening, and so it's 12. And for them, maybe it's 8 or mm-hmm. 10 hours that they usually work, you know. But for those hours, they don't count lunch. So, right. But for us, we count lunch. So you have to...
3: It's just different culture.
4: Exactly. Or let's say during lunchtime in France, they will not they cannot talk about work. They just have mm-hmm. to sit in the table properly.
3: Mm-hmm.
4: You know,
3: mm-hmm.
4: like it's like their rules.
3: Mm-hmm. Mm-hmm.
4: Yeah, for us, but for us, it's really free. Sometimes we have to rush. We grab something to eat and then we go
3: to destination. And I just would like to know how is the film production industry in Thailand compare with international industries, for example?
4: Well, I mean, each country is.
3: Has its own
4: challenges and good like pros and cons. I would say for us, it's interesting because there's so many big production elsewhere coming to shoot in Thailand.
3: Right.
4: Yeah, and we seem to have a lot of resources and many talented people here. But for us, if you ask any filmmakers here, it's very hard to survive financially to live. To support ourselves as a filmmakers. And many filmmakers have to do something else, you know, in order to survive.
3: Yeah. Mm-hmm, mm-hmm.
4: And in other countries, maybe they have a lot more support, you know, like I just mentioned about fundings that is more reliable, things that we can plan ahead, you know.
3: Right.
4: And that will already help a lot.
3: Right. So that's a thing that you would like to call on?
4: I mean, of course, yes.
3: Filmmakers.
4: I mean, it's not like we don't have support now. Mm. I have to emphasize that we do have support, but it's just that it's very unreliable.
3: Mm.
4: And yeah, like reliability, consistency is very important.
3: Mm-hmm. So now let's take a break and we'll be right back.

Revitalizing Thailand's secondary cities through cultural capital and local identity is becoming a key mechanism for strengthening the grassroots economy and driving the country's soft power onto the global stage. Cultural assets rooted in local communities are being transformed into a creative economy through the development of community products, handicrafts, and local cuisine, alongside modern design and storytelling that add value to contemporary Thai identity. Because the development of Thailand's secondary

Dairy Cities today is not only about generating income for local communities, but also about creating new value from the roots of Thai culture and transforming into a driving force for the nation's future. As secondary city tourism continues to gain popularity, Ranong Province has become one of the destinations attracting increasing attention from travelers. With its rich natural beauty and tourism experiences that combine relaxation and wellness, Ranong offers a unique travel experience unlike anywhere else. Located along Thailand's Andaman coast, Ranong is well known for its abundant natural resources. The province is home to beautiful seas, mountains, waterfalls, and mangrove forests, along with simple local lifestyles that continue to preserve the identity of the community. At the same time, Ranong is also recognized for its wellness tourism. One of the province's highlights is the famous Raksawarin Hot Springs, a natural mineral hot spring located in the heart of the city, where visitors can relax and rejuvenate in a tranquil, natural environment. Wellness tourism has become one of Ranong's key strengths, responding to the lifestyle of modern travelers who value relaxation together with physical and mental well-being. Beyond its natural attractions, Ranong is also known for its fresh seafood and diverse local culture, reflecting the unique charm of this coastal border province on the Andaman Sea. Although it is considered a secondary city, Ranong is emerging as a destination that perfectly combines nature, tranquility, and wellness tourism.

0: As artificial intelligence transforms Southeast Asia, ASEAN is taking action to ensure the technology benefits people while protecting them from emerging threats. In 2024, ASEAN introduced the Guide on AI Governance and Ethics and established a working group on AI governance, creating a shared framework for responsible AI development across the region. AI is transforming ASEAN, but it also brings new threats. From deepfakes to fake news, cross-border crime is evolving. But now, ASEAN is fighting back. Later that year, ASEAN digital ministers endorsed the ASEAN AI Safety Network, enhancing regional cooperation to tackle cross-border cybercrime and emerging AI-related threats. As digital scams continue to evolve, ASEAN is working together to ensure that AI remains a tool for progress, not a weapon for fraud.
1: When is the perfect time to visit Thailand? The answer is every single day. In the summer, ride the crystal clear waves and dive into vibrant beach festivals. In the green season, trek through lush rainforests and conquer thrilling river rapids. In the winter, feel the crisp mountain breeze and wake up to a breathtaking sea of mist. Thailand has it all in one place. Thailand, the ultimate travel hub. Thailand steps onto the global economic stage once again. In 2026, we are honored to host the annual meetings of the International Monetary Fund and the World Bank Group, or the IMF World Bank Group Annual Meetings 2026. Often compared to the Financial Olympics, this platform gathers leaders and high-level representatives from 191 countries worldwide to shape the global economic and financial direction. Come make an impact and drive the future of the global economy together, right here in Thailand. The meetings will take place from October 12th to the 18th, 2026, at the Queen Sirikit National Convention Center.
0: Welcome back to the second segment of Thailand Today. So let's talk about what you plan for yourself. Do you plan to produce more films in the next few years?
2: Yeah, hopefully. I mean, if we talk about these next few years, it's just going to be me traveling with the films to festivals, I think. Yeah, but definitely I will keep trying to make more films if possible.
0: Mm-hmm. So actually when the film is aired, you need to travel there as well?
2: Yeah. Because the festival, you know, they would love the director to be there and to mm-hmm. present the film to the audience, right? Mm-hmm. Many festivals organize this session called Q&A, you know, after the screenings. And it's always a pleasure for the audience to meet with the directors and talk about the films. So right. I try to travel to as many as I can.
0: Mm-hmm. Going back to the Thai film industry, how would you describe the Thai film industry today?
2: Mm.
0: Do we have a room to improve?
2: Oh, definitely. Yeah. But of course, it's not up to the filmmakers alone, you know. I think it ups to the whole ecosystem.
0: Right.
2: Yeah, since the funding that we already mentioned. You know? So the variety of films that I think is very important.
0: Mm-hmm. You know? Right. That's what you told me before, that the Thai film industry actually lack diversity.
2: Yeah,
0: the,
2: but...
0: The cinema industry. Not
2: yeah, the yeah. But I have to explain that it's not because of the filmmakers mm. only, you know, it's also because of the market and also the way that the films were treated, you know, when it got to the cinemas, you know, because sometimes, usually, actually not sometimes, yeah, the filmmakers don't have a say how long the film is going to be in the cinemas.
0: You know? Right.
2: The cinemas have the power to decide what films should be screened or mm-hmm. or how long the films will last in the cinema. Of course, it's business.
0: Right.
2: They have the right to choose what films they want to screen in their cinemas. But in other countries that really want to support local productions, the government usually have to subsidize the cinemas, you know, and help local production
3: mm-hmm.
2: for local films to be able to stay in the cinema longer in order for the audience to have the chance to go see the films, you know.
3: Right.
2: So it is this ecosystem that have to be improved.
3: Mm-hmm.
2: Yeah.
3: Mm-hmm. All right.
2: But yeah, like we talk about diversity, I think it's very important because if there's only one kind of films being made, the audience will get bored of it too, mm-hmm. you know. Mm-hmm. I think the audience also want to see different kind of films.
3: Right, right.
2: Yeah.
3: But actually there were many times that the Thai films were in the cinema. And it seems they seem to be a good film, but then it's aired at the same time as big films, you know. So personally, I chose the big films, and I was thinking to myself, well, it's a pity. I would try to compensate to find time to watch that film, but I ended up not having enough time. So that's the monopoly that I talk about. You know, you think is there any way that could be improved?
2: Yeah, I mean. Usually smaller films don't have choice, doesn't have a choice to choose where to screen or when to screen, you know.
3: Oh, really? They don't?
2: They do, but usually the big films, they already book the slot, right?
3: Okay, big international.
2: Big international, big Thai films too, they can book the slot in advance.
3: Wow.
2: Way, way longer.
3: Wow.
2: You know? Okay, they know that this month, usually, films will make a lot of money, you know. Like this, okay, for example, this raining season, not many people will go through the rain and go see films, right?
3: Right.
2: So sometimes big films, they would book the cinema in advance, okay, this month.
3: Mm-hmm.
2: And of course, there's big Hollywood films that would book this slot, right?
3: Right.
2: And in the end, for smaller films, there's no slot left.
3: Yeah.
2: Yeah.
3: Yeah. And in the end, I watched the interviews of the producers and directors. Mm. They kind of got discouraged. You know,
2: yeah, of course.
3: That no one watched their film.
2: Of course.
3: And it's such a pity. It's so sad.
2: Yeah. And I mean, in one way, you think that, of course, I mean, a smaller film, nobody's going to see. What are you going to do, you know?
3: Mm-hmm.
2: It's not anyone's fault. It's business, after all.
3: Right.
2: I mean, you can think it that way. But also, you can think it another way. You can think that, in the end, some film is not just a product to make money. Film is a cultural. It has cultural value, you know? Imagine in the future if there's only big Hollywood films screened in Thailand.
3: That would be boring. That happened when I was young.
2: That would be boring, and that would be a loss of Thai culture.
3: Right.
2: Right? In the end, 10 years, 20 years, 30 years from now, we look back, there's no record of Thai films that capture Thai life at all.
3: Mm-hmm, mm-hmm.
2: Then what does it mean, you know? So we cannot just look at film as a product to make money. It has cultural value too,
3: right.
2: And which needs to be supported by whom? If not by us, then also by the government.
3: Mm-hmm.
2: You know?
3: So looking ahead, what do you think the future of the Thai film industry will look like?
2: Well, there are many talented Thai filmmakers making films, you know, both mainstream films and also independent films, you know,
3: right.
2: Films that may be travel to festivals around the world. Yeah. I think that will keep on happening because there's always Thai filmmakers that have lots of passion to go through all the challenges and try to make their own films the best they can. So that will continue, I think. But I just hope that there will be more support to be able to for us filmmakers to have more opportunities to keep producing the films.
3: All right, for the awards, let's keep our fingers crossed.
2: Thank you so much.
3: And I hope it will win, right? So thank you very much for joining our program today and this incredible interview.
2: Pleasure, thank you. Khop khun krap.
3: And that's all for Thailand Today this weekend. We see you again. Sawasdee ka.

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3: The government is preparing to host visiting world leaders alongside parallel economic forums during the 2026 IMF World Bank Group annual meetings. Foreign Affairs Ministry spokesperson Chai Thai Upakarnitikaset said Thailand is one of only three nations selected to host the global gathering for a second time. High-level visitors include Swiss Confederation President Guy Bamaleng, marking the first Swiss presidential visit in 22 years. The historic trip coincides with the 95th anniversary of diplomatic relations with Switzerland, Thailand's second-largest European trading partner. President of Singapore Tharman Shanmugaratnam will also visit Bangkok for an audience with Their Majesties the King and Queen. Singapore ranks as Thailand's largest foreign investor and a key strategic partner in the digital economy. Parallel events include a regional development roundtable with agencies from Laos, Indonesia, Malaysia, and Japan at the Dusit Thani Hotel. On October 13th, a dinner dialogue will highlight sustainable growth strategies guided by the sufficiency economy philosophy.
2: In global news,
3: the United States has imposed sweeping new sanctions on the International Criminal Court, or ICC, as part of its campaign to dismantle the tribunal over investigations into the U.S. and its allies, including Israel. U.S. Secretary of State Marco Rubio announced the sanctions after the Nobel Prize, or rather the Nobel Peace Prize, was awarded to South African jurist Navi Pillay, a former judge at the ICC and other international courts. Trump has coveted the prize for himself. Rubio said in a video address posted to social media that, quote, "the United States and the American people are not subject to the jurisdiction of this fake ICC," unquote.
2: In our business news,
3: the Ministry of Commerce has partnered with 45 private sector businesses to offer discounts of up to 50% on vegetarian food and essential ingredients nationwide from October 10th to 18th. Organized by the Department of International, or rather Internal Trade, or DIT, the campaign eases household expenses and helps maintain stable food supplies after recent flooding disrupted supply chains. Deputy Prime Minister and Commerce Minister Supachi Suthampan launched the Thais Help Thais Merit-Filled Meals Great Value campaign in Bangkok's Bang Khien district. Participating businesses include Go Wholesale, Tops, Big C, Lotuses, Macro, 7-Eleven, Pantai Coffee, and Cafe Amazon, along with Fresh Markets and other retailers. 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
2: 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I am Pop Ek Phorn Phung Metta. สวัสดีครับ.
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This week, we are heading up north to Lampang, a province that has been quietly doing something remarkable for decades. The Thai Elephant Conservation Center, or Sun Anurak Chang Thai, or the TECC, sits in the forests outside Lampang City. It is the oldest elephant hospital in Thailand, established under royal patronage and one of the longest-running conservation projects with ties to the Thai royal family. The work here is serious, and the TECC runs mahout training programs, where mahouts are the handlers whose knowledge of elephants spans generations, and that knowledge is itself a disappearing art. The center also conducts elephant health research and hosts veterinary teams from around the world. A conservation center born from royal vision, doing its best work in the rain, which is definitely worth a visit. All right, we'll be right back with more from Lampang Province after the break.

Welcome back, and we're still in Lampang. And now we are going to a temple. And not just any temple. Wat Prathat Lampang Luang is widely considered one of the finest surviving examples of Lan Na architecture in Thailand. It sits about 18 kilometers south of Lampang City. And the first thing you notice, is that it looks more like a small fortified city than a place of worship. It is surrounded by ancient walls and a moat with a tall golden deity at the center. The main Wihan dates to the 15th century. The carved wooden panels, the gilded columns, the layered roof lines, which is the craftsmanship that is extraordinary. And the temple itself has been in continuous use for 600 years now. But here is the secret. Inside one of the smaller buildings within the compound, there is a hole in the wall, which is just a small opening. And when sunlight passes through it, it projects an image onto a white cloth stretched across the room. And the image is the golden jeri outside, which is upside down. You can say it's something like a camera obscura, 600 years old and still working perfectly. A medieval physics experiment hiding inside a sacred building in a town most people drive straight through on the way to Chiang Mai.

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And did you know that Lampang has two iconic symbols? One carries you through the city streets, and the other sits on kitchen shelves all across Thailand. The first one is Rotma, or Lampang's horse-drawn carriages. Lampang is one of the very last places in Thailand where horse carriages still operate as everyday transport. They have been part of the city for over a century, introduced during the teak logging era, when horses were the standard working animal of the north. Today, decorated carriages are available for hire in the city center, trotting past wooden shop houses along the Wang River, through streets that still carry the feel of the older era. It is gentle, unhurried, and genuinely charming. So a trip to Lampang wouldn't be complete without getting a chance to ride in one of the horse carriages. All right, for the second icon is the ceramic rooster, which is the blue and white painted figure that has become one of the most recognized souvenirs in Thailand. It was born in Lampang, and the kilns around the city have been producing these roosters for over 50 years now, using a distinctive cobalt blue glaze on white ceramic. They come in every size, from tiny ornaments to large decorative pieces, and you can find them in markets, airports, and gift shops all across the country. And wherever you are in Thailand, if you ever picked up one of these roosters and wondered where they came from, now you know that it came from Lampang province. That's two different traditions, one city, both worth discovering in person whenever you're over to Lampang. All right, and that is all for this episode of Sawatdee Thailand. Please stay curious and keep exploring. I'm Nancy Nawarat Wong Arya. Sawatdee ka.

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2: This is the news on Radio Thailand.
3: Thailand and Timor-Leste have agreed to deepen cooperation across five sectors, paving the way for direct flights and agricultural trade. Prime Minister Anutin Chanwirgun officially welcomed the visiting delegation for bilateral discussions. Timor-Leste Prime Minister Gairala Sananagusmao joined the talks to expand diplomatic, economic, and regional ties. The Thai Prime Minister congratulated Timor-Leste on becoming a full ASEAN member last year and reaffirmed Thailand's support. The two governments agreed to establish a bilateral consultation mechanism to monitor joint progress. The inaugural meeting will take place in Timor-Leste ahead of the 25th anniversary of diplomatic relations in 2027. Both nations will maintain military ties, with Thailand's Chief of Defense Forces visiting Timor-Leste soon to coordinate against transnational crime and cyber threats. On economic cooperation, both sides discussed food security, agricultural trade, and infrastructure investment. Thailand is working to finalize a rice trade pact while promoting farm exports. Both sides also seek Thai private investment in energy and tourism, alongside direct flights between Bangkok and Delhi.
2: In global news,
3: Saudi authorities have said Thursday attacks on Riyadh airport killed three people as Yemen's Houthi group stepped up missile strikes on the kingdom and tried to shut down its airspace in an escalating war triggered by the U.S.-Iran conflict. The strikes, which also injured several people, damaged a Saudi Airlines plane and sent smoke billowing over the airport, led many airlines to cancel flights to the Saudi capital days before it is due to host a major meeting of global oil chiefs. Houthi officials and affiliated media said Saudi airstrikes hit Houthi targets in the Yemeni capital Sana'a overnight, part of an intensifying air war against the Iran-allied group aimed at reversing its recent territorial gains, threats to international shipping, and attacks on the kingdom.
2: In our business news,
3: U.S. President Donald Trump has said Russia had agreed to immediately supply diesel to U.S. and global markets in an effort to lower fuel prices ahead of the U.S. midterm elections, although analysts say the amounts would likely not reduce prices greatly. The move comes as the price of diesel used in agriculture, heating homes, and trucking is near a record high. The November 3rd congressional elections will determine control of Congress. Trump said on social media that he had a highly successful discussion with President Vladimir Putin, in which they agreed that Russia will immediately supply more than 300,000 metric tons of diesel to U.S. and global markets. An envoy for Putin, Kirill Dmitriev, praised cooperation between Russia and the United States on diesel and energy in a post on social media platform X, formerly Twitter, shortly after the call. The unusual move comes after the U.S. imposed sanctions on Russian energy companies over Russia's full-scale war with Ukraine that began in 2022.
4: Amid rising global threats and climate change, Thailand is moving forward, strong, prepared, and resilient. Under the National Disaster Prevention and Mitigation Plan, the Royal Thai Government supports prevention, promote self-protection, and encourage informed participation in national development. Prepare today, protected tomorrow.
5: Where is the horizon of new possibilities? 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
2: 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I am Pop Ek Phorn Phung Metta. สวัสดีครับ.
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2: 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I'm Sandra Han Utsaha.
3: And I'm Bang Pop Ek Porn Phong Meta.
2: Making the national headlines this evening. Prime Minister Anuttin Chanwirakul instructs all provinces to prepare for upcoming heavy rainfall while accelerating recovery and compensation. Meanwhile, Thailand and Japan launched the official logo commemorating the 140th anniversary of the establishment of Thailand-Japan diplomatic relations.
3: Looking at the global scene, the United States imposes sweeping new sanctions on the International Criminal Court as part of its campaign to dismantle the tribunal.
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2: Welcome to the evening show, and just a reminder, you can connect with us on social media by searching for Radio Thailand FM88. And now, you're listening to the national news with headlines from Bangkok and around Thailand. Prime Minister Anuttin Chanwirakul has instructed all provinces to prepare for upcoming heavy rainfall while accelerating recovery and compensation for flood-affected communities. The Prime Minister chaired the National Disaster Prevention and Mitigation Command meeting on October 10th. During the meeting, he instructed agencies to assist areas still experiencing severe flooding, restore communities where water has receded, and prepare for additional rainfall through coordinated water management. The Premier also directed provinces to survey eligible households and submit their information to the Department of Disaster Prevention so that compensation can be transferred without delay. Authorities were instructed to closely monitor all 14 southern provinces as rain is expected to continue in the south through October 14th, with heightened vigilance from Surat Thani to Yala and Narathiwat. Authorities reported that the Jao Phraya Dam is discharging about 2,200 cubic meters per second, down from a peak of 2,500 cubic meters per second. Most river basins are manageable, but the Bangpagong River still requires close monitoring. Reservoirs nationwide are at about 83% of total capacity. The Prime Minister emphasized that recovery efforts should ensure safe returns home, waste removal, restoration of electricity and water supplies, reopening of transport routes, and rapid access to financial assistance.
3: The Thai government is completing venue preparations to welcome 15,000 international delegates from 191 countries for the 2026 IMF World Bank Group annual meetings next week. The gathering gives the kingdom a global platform to promote tourism, attract foreign investment, and showcase its economic potential. Deputy Prime Minister and Finance Minister Ek Nitithan Prapat inspected facilities at the Queen Sirikit National Convention Center. The minister confirmed that the premier venue is fully prepared to host delegations from October 12 to 18. The government projections estimate that the high-level meetings will generate up to 2.25 billion baht in domestic economic activity. State planners intend to direct international interests toward priority growth sectors, focusing on artificial intelligence and electric vehicle production. Officials aim to convert summit exposure into long-term capital inflows, establishing Thailand as an attractive regional investment hub. Throughout the summit, exhibitions will present Thailand's cultural heritage, digital innovation, and advanced healthcare capabilities to international finance leaders.
2: The Ministry of Foreign Affairs of Thailand and the Embassy of Japan in Bangkok have co-organized a ceremony to launch the official logo commemorating the 140th anniversary of the establishment of Thailand-Japan diplomatic relations to be celebrated in the year 2027. Deputy Prime Minister and Foreign Affairs Minister Sihasak Pongetgao and Japanese Ambassador to Thailand Otaka Masato co-presided over the ceremony. More than 100 members of the diplomatic corps and representatives of various organizations attended the event at the Ministry of Foreign Affairs. The ceremony featured a Muay Thai Waikru ritual and a Sumo Shiko ritual. The performances symbolized wishes for good fortune and prosperity for the commemorative activities throughout 2027. The Deputy Prime Minister expressed hope that the anniversary would further strengthen friendship and cooperation between the two countries, while Ambassador Otaka highlighted their close ties at all levels and outlined activities planned for the anniversary year. The logo competition attracted nearly 800 submissions, with more than 30,000 people from Thailand and Japan participating in the public vote. The winning design combines the cultural identities of both countries under the theme Enduring Friendship, reflecting their long-standing bonds, mutual understanding, and close cooperation over the past 140 years. The logo will appear in commemorative projects and events in both countries throughout 2027, symbolizing their enduring friendship and continued bilateral cooperation.
3: Meanwhile, the government is preparing to host visiting world leaders alongside parallel economic forums during the 2026 IMF World Bank Group annual meetings. Foreign Affairs Ministry spokesperson Chai Thai Upakanitikaset said Thailand is one of only three nations selected to host the global gathering for a second time. High-level visitors include Swiss Confederation President Guy Bamaleng, marking the first Swiss presidential visit in 22 years. The historic trip coincides with the 95th anniversary of diplomatic relations with Switzerland, Thailand's second-largest European trading partner. President of Singapore Tharman Shanmugaratnam will also visit Bangkok for an audience with Their Majesties the King and Queen. Singapore ranks as Thailand's largest foreign investor and a key strategic partner in the digital economy. Parallel events include a regional development roundtable with agencies from Laos, Indonesia, Malaysia, and Japan at the Dusit Thani Hotel. On October 13th, a dinner dialogue will highlight sustainable growth strategies guided by the sufficiency economy philosophy.
2: Deputy Government Spokesperson Patdarat Tongsaluikon has confirmed that the government has instructed the Ministry of Social Development and Human Security to enhance inspections of elderly and disability care centers nationwide. This action follows reports of elderly individuals being admitted to care facilities without full consent, raising concerns about their rights, welfare, and safety. The ministry has instructed provincial teams to inspect care standards nationwide and ensure residents receive appropriate treatment under safe conditions with their rights up.

0: Three urgent measures. Individuals without family support will be temporarily placed in appropriate care facilities. Residents able to return home will be reunited with their families with ongoing follow-up. Those whose families are in other provinces will be referred to the relevant provincial MSDHS offices for continued assistance.
1: Speaking of international relations, Thailand and Timor-Leste have agreed to deepen cooperation across five sectors, paving the way for direct flights and agricultural trade. Prime Minister Anutin Chanwirgun officially welcomed the visiting delegation for bilateral discussions. Timor-Leste Prime Minister Gairala Sananagusmau joined the talks to expand diplomatic, economic, and regional ties. The Thai Prime Minister congratulated Timor-Leste on becoming a full ASEAN member last year and reaffirmed Thailand's support. The two governments agreed to establish a bilateral consultation mechanism to monitor joint progress. The inaugural meeting will take place in Timor-Leste ahead of the 25th anniversary of diplomatic relations in 2027. Both nations will maintain military ties, with Thailand's Chief of Defense Forces visiting Timor-Leste soon to coordinate against transnational crime and cyber threats. On economic cooperation, both sides discussed food security, agricultural trade, and infrastructure investment. Thailand is working to finalize a rice trade pact while promoting farm exports. Both sides also seek Thai private investment in energy and tourism, alongside direct flights between Bangkok and Delhi. The two countries are concluding a three-year framework focusing on public health and human resources. They will continue a royal initiative under Her Royal Highness Princess Maha Chakri Sirinthorn at six schools in Timor-Leste. Thailand also pledged support for Timor-Leste's future ASEAN chairmanship, while both leaders discussed steps towards stability in Myanmar.
0: And those were our national stories. Up next in global news, Japan slams Russia's request that the Netherlands extradite the president of the International Criminal Court.
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3: In eternal remembrance, Her Royal Highness Princess Patrakittiyapa Narayanthira Thepayawadi Gromaluang Rajasarini Saripat Mahawachara Rajatida. Deeply grateful for Her Royal Highness's infinite royal grace and benevolence. Most humbly dedicated by the executives, civil servants, and staff of Radio Thailand FM 88.
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0: today. U.S. lawmakers have joined religious leaders and international observers in opposing a Pentagon plan to live stream an execution by firing squad, while President Donald Trump said he has not yet decided whether to allow the live feed. Vice President J.D. Vance expressed skepticism over whether the Pentagon will proceed with live streaming the scheduled December 3rd execution of former U.S. Army psychiatrist Nidal Hassan, who was found guilty in a U.S. military trial of fatally shooting 13 people at Fort Hood in Texas in the year 2009. Trump told reporters that Hassan deserves the death penalty by firing squad, calling him totally nuts. However, when asked if he wants the execution live-streamed, the Republican president said he has yet to, quote, make a determination about that, end quote. A senior U.S. Catholic bishop and a U.S. evangelical Christian leader voiced opposition to the plan, as did the U.N. Human Rights Office. Several Republican U.S. lawmakers argued against live-streaming. Senator John Curtis wrote on social media that, quote, a civilization erodes when it cultivates an appetite for executions as a form of entertainment, end quote.
1: The United States has imposed sweeping new sanctions on the International Criminal Court, or ICC, as part of its campaign to dismantle the tribunal over investigations into the U.S. and its allies, including Israel. U.S. Secretary of State Marco Rubio announced the sanctions after the Nobel Prize, or rather the Nobel Peace Prize, was awarded to South African jurist Navi Pillay, a former judge at the ICC and other international courts. Trump has coveted the prize for himself. Rubio said in a video address posted to social media that, quote, the United States and the American people are not subject to the jurisdiction of this fake ICC, unquote. The sanctions cut the court off from U.S.-based financial services, technology companies, and even using U.S. dollars. They set a six-month timeline for U.S. companies and individuals that have business with the court to wind that business down. The ICC denounced the step as an attack on the rule of law and the foundations of international order, themes that Rubio had appeared to embrace only 2 days ago in a speech in front of the Acropolis in Athens. ICC President Tomoko Akane, a citizen of U.S. ally Japan, appealed to other ICC members for support, saying it was about, quote, safeguarding the international order.
0: U.S. lawmakers have joined religious leaders and international observers in opposing a Pentagon plan to live stream an execution by firing squad, while President Donald Trump said he has not yet decided whether to allow the live feed. Vice President J.D. Vance expressed skepticism over whether the Pentagon will proceed with live streaming the scheduled December 3rd execution of former U.S. Army psychiatrist Nidal Hassan, who was found guilty in a U.S. military trial of fatally shooting 13 people at Fort Hood in Texas in the year 2009. Trump told reporters that Hassan deserves the death penalty by firing squad, calling him totally nuts. However, when asked if he wants the execution live-streamed, the Republican president said he has yet to, quote, make a determination about that, end quote. A senior U.S. Catholic bishop and a U.S. evangelical Christian leader voiced opposition to the plan, as did the U.N. Human Rights Office. Several Republican U.S. lawmakers argued against live streaming. Senator John Curtis wrote on social media that, quote, a civilization erodes when it cultivates an appetite for executions as a form of entertainment, end quote.
1: Looking toward the Middle East, Saudi authorities have said Thursday attacks on Riyadh Airport killed three people as Yemen's Houthi group stepped up missile strikes on the kingdom and tried to shut down its airspace in an escalating war triggered by the U.S.-Iran conflict. The strikes, which also injured several people, damaged a Saudi Airlines plane and sent smoke billowing over the airport, led many airlines to cancel flights to the Saudi capital days before it is due to host a major meeting of global oil chiefs. Houthi officials and affiliated media said Saudi airstrikes hit Houthi targets in the Yemeni capital Sana'a overnight, part of an intensifying air war against the Iran-allied group aimed at reversing its recent territorial gains, threats to international shipping, and attacks on the kingdom. A Saudi-led coalition backing government forces in Yemen said it had destroyed three missile launch platforms used by the Houthis and warned that it would respond firmly to attacks on civilians. The Houthis, who have encircled Yemeni government forces in Yemen's third-largest city of Taiz and are trying to defend positions on the Red Sea coast against a Saudi-backed offensive, had already killed three people with strikes on airports in the kingdom earlier this week.
0: A 29-year-old Indian man has been sentenced to 20 years in prison in a Paris trial over his alleged involvement in an international criminal network that targeted vulnerable children in the United States, Britain, and Canada, and coerced them into producing violent and sexual videos. The child victims were recruited via the online platform Discord to become slaves to a group known as CVLT, according to court documents in a case obtained by the Associated Press. At least three other members of the group have been arrested in the U.S. Rohan Rane, one of the international online group's leaders, was found guilty of sexual extortion and acts of torture against a minor, according to lawyer Hippolyte McKitty, representing five U.S. victims. The 20-year sentence was the maximum possible for the charges he faced. Judges had ordered the trial held behind closed doors because the case involves abuse of children. Following alerts from U.S. authorities, Rane was arrested by police in Antibes in southern France in 2021. While he initially claimed the situation was a misunderstanding, court documents show that he later admitted to being the administrator of the Discord group and stated that he enjoyed watching violent videos, specifically those depicting murders, self-harm, and corpses.
1: Moving on. Authorities in India's capital Delhi are deploying thousands of police and paramilitary personnel ahead of a protest called for today by the Cockroach Youth Movement to demand the election chief quit over a revision of voter lists. After organizers stated that they were expecting thousands of people to join the protest, authorities said several long-distance trains coming into Delhi were also cancelled on Friday, and 57 metro stations were closed from Friday night. The anger against the voter verification drive that began last year has become one of the biggest political controversies since Prime Minister Narendra Modi came into power in 2014 and comes ahead of crucial state election starting early next year. Election Commission data, which is also cited by Modi's Bharatiya Janata Party, or BJP, shows about 130 million names, more than the population of Japan, have been deleted from voter lists during the verification exercise. And that number including 63 million people who had relocated, 30 million who could not be traced, and 28 million who were dead. Opposition parties said voter deletions affected the outcome of some recent state elections that BJP won and have cast a shadow on the electoral process in the world's largest democracy.
0: And that is it for the global segment. Next in our business updates. Indonesia's sovereign fund says it will step into the local stock market in times of stress if it makes investment sense.
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3: Gone too soon you are, fair princess, from this land which loved you dearly. 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Now repose in the rewards of good deeds. We invoke the blessings of the Supreme Enlightened One on you, adorned with virtues of the Triple Jeweled Crown. 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
0: And this is the Business News Now, taking you to the financial frontier. The government has invited the public to watch selected sessions of the 2026 IMF World Bank Group annual meetings online for free with no registration required. Deputy Government Spokesperson Lalida Prerdbiwatana announced that Thailand will host the meetings in Bangkok from October 12th to 18th. The World Bank will livestream public sessions via World Bank Live, which allows viewers to follow discussions remotely. A key session, the Civil Society Town Hall, will take place on October 12th from 1 to 2 p.m. local time, featuring World Bank Group President Ajay Banga and senior executives. Questions will be accepted from both in-person and online audiences, though not all may be selected. Recordings will be available after the event. Other public sessions include Small AI, More and Better Jobs on October 12th from 10 to 11:10 a.m., which will focus on affordable, accessible artificial intelligence to boost productivity and create jobs. On October 13th from 11:30 a.m. to 12:30 p.m., MSME Finance, Leveraging Data for Jobs, will explore how data and digital technology can improve access to finance for micro, small, and medium-sized enterprises. The spokesperson stated the government aims to give all sectors of society access to insights from this global economic platform, especially on AI, the future of work, and SME funding. She noted that online viewing does not grant physical entry to the venue and encouraged viewers to check live streams and updated schedules at live.worldbank.org and worldwideweb.am2026thailand.go.th.
1: The Ministry of Commerce has partnered with 45 private sector businesses to offer discounts of up to 50% on vegetarian food and essential ingredients nationwide from October 10th to 18th. Organized by the Department of International, or rather Internal Trade, or DIT, the campaign eases household expenses and helps maintain stable food supplies after recent flooding disrupted supply chains. Deputy Prime Minister and Commerce Minister Supachit Suthampan launched the Thais Help Thais Merit-Filled Meals Great Value Campaign in Bangkok's Ban Khien District. Participating businesses include Go Wholesale, Tops, Big C, Lotuses, Macro, 7-Eleven, Pantai Coffee, and Cafe Amazon, along with Fresh Markets and other retailers. The 9-day promotions covers 852 product listings, including vegetarian ingredients, seasonings, prepared meals, beverages, and future sustainable food alternatives. Discounts reach 50% in most categories and 45% for beverages, while 250 food outlets offer freshly prepared dishes. The ministry is also connecting farmers with four central markets to improve vegetable distribution and help stabilize prices. DIT Director General Wattanasak Sue Iem explained measures to expand affordable food choices and support agricultural producers affected by flooding. The lunch also featured a cooking demonstration by Chef Pon Danta Satien using alternative ingredients alongside food innovations involving Jula Longkorn and Kasetsart universities. For more information, consumers can contact the DIT at hotline 1569.
0: Indonesian sovereign fund Danantara has said it would step into the local stock market in times of stress if it made investment sense, adding that it is cautiously buying AI exposure and may not need to remit returns immediately to the government, according to top executives. The remarks offer some of the most detailed insights yet into strategy and capital allocation at an entity which, on the top of public investing, spans private assets, Indonesia's state-owned enterprise portfolio, and national commodity sales. The comments may also reassure investors concerned about a potential rout in Indonesia's stock market, already the world's worst performer this year, if index firm MSCI downgrades its classification when it provides an update on its review next month. Danantara's public investment arm has put about $3 billion into foreign and domestic stocks and bonds, and depending on market conditions, plans to invest another $1 billion by year's end.
1: Now, U.S. President Donald Trump has said Russia had agreed to immediately supply diesel to U.S. and global markets in an effort to lower fuel prices ahead of the U.S. midterm elections, although analysts say the amounts would likely not reduce prices greatly. The move comes as the price of diesel used in agriculture, heating homes, and trucking is near a record high. The November 3rd congressional elections will determine control of Congress. Trump said on social media that he had a highly successful discussion with President Vladimir Putin, in which they agreed that Russia will immediately supply more than 300,000 metric tons of diesel to U.S. and global markets. An envoy for Putin, Kirill Dmitriev, praised cooperation between Russia and the United States on diesel and energy in a post on social media platform X, formerly Twitter, shortly after the call. The unusual move comes after the U.S. imposed sanctions on Russian energy companies over Russia's full-scale war with Ukraine that began in 2022. Ukrainian President Volodymyr Zelensky criticized Trump's move, saying that gifts to Putin will not bring peace or any benefit to the civilized world, adding that Russia will repay the diesel with further terror and perfidy. The U.S. Treasury Department issued a general license on Friday, allowing importation of Russia diesel until April 7th. Trump said Russia would supply another 500,000 tons in November, and a further 1 million tons immediately thereafter. He also said even more would follow, based on the condition of their diesel refineries, or rather refineries, which have been damaged by Ukrainian attacks.
0: Malaysia will raise minimum wages and expand tax relief measures next year, as the Malaysian government looks to address rising living costs ahead of a possible election, despite growing fiscal pressure from a jump in global oil prices. Prime Minister Anwar Ibrahim on Friday proposed an expansionary budget of 459.8 billion ringgit, or about $112 billion for 2027, and pledged to implement reforms that he said would allow economic growth to trickle down to ordinary Malaysians. Anwar's coalition has faced a series of setbacks in regional elections, with simmering tensions within his multi-party ruling alliance fueling expectations of early national polls. The next national election is not due until February 2028, but Anwar has said he may call for snap polls if internal divisions worsen. Anwar announced plans for wide income reforms, including raising the minimum wage to 2,000 ringgit, or about $490 monthly, from 1,700 ringgit beginning in June. He said individual income tax relief will increase to 12,000 ringgit a year from 9,000 ringgit, its first revision since 2010. Anwar also announced increased cash aid of 16 billion ringgit for lower-income Malaysians and expanded support measures for first-time homebuyers and small businesses.
1: Turning our eyes toward another superpower, China. China's leading artificial intelligence developers have publicly disclosed model-specific safety test results for only a small fraction of their releases, as concerns about the risk posed by advanced AI system increase worldwide. California-based research firm SemiAnalysis, a technology research firm, reviewed 857 models released between 2021 and September 15th. By nine leading Chinese AI companies, Alibaba, ByteDance, Tencent, Baidu, DeepSeek, Moonshot, ZAI, Minimax, and StepFun. It found that 31 releases, or 3.6%, had a published safety evaluation result that could be matched to a specific model. It added that just 9, or 1.1%, had such results available at or before launch. Researchers found no safety disclosure for 813 releases, though companies could have conducted tests privately. SemiAnalysis said it defined disclosures as specific results tied to a named model, including tests of harmful output, jailbreak resistance, toxicity, privacy, refusal behavior, or dangerous capabilities, and did not count general claims that a model had been safety trained or evaluated. The findings come as security incidents involving autonomous AI agents, systems that undertake multi-step tasks with limited human intervention, have intensified global debate over whether companies should slow down to build safer models. The vast majority of AI models capable of powering agents that could autonomously carry out cyber breaches are made by either US or Chinese developers. Australia said last month that an OpenAI agent breached a government health portal. China's latest AI safety governance framework identifies risks, including models acquiring system permissions or external resources without authorization, deceiving evaluators, concealing capabilities, and bypassing safety controls.
0: And those were our business stories for this evening. 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
5: In eternal remembrance, Her Royal Highness Princess Patra Kittiyapa Narayantira Thepayawadi Gromaluang Rajasarini Saripat Mahawachara Rajatida. Deeply grateful for Her Royal Highness's infinite royal grace and benevolence, most humbly dedicated by the executives, civil servants, and staff of Radio Thailand FM 88.
6: Where is the horizon of new possibilities? It's a place where every morning begins with a warm สวัสดีครับ. Where smiles are endless, and where global minds unite to shape a resilient, future-ready world. That place is right here in Thailand. Welcoming the world to the 2026 International Monetary Fund World Bank Group Annual Meetings, October 12th to 18th.
7: Under an aim to facilitate inclusivity to drive forward ASEAN, Thailand is supporting gender diversity for the region in 2026. advancing inclusive policies, strengthening regional cooperation on gender equality, expanding economic opportunities for women in gender-diverse communities, and promoting social awareness through education and culture. As a long-standing member of ASEAN, Thailand plays an important role in encouraging the region to treat gender diversity not only as a social issue, but also as a foundation for sustainable development and shared prosperity. A key area of Thailand's contribution is policy development and regional advocacy for gender equality. Thailand participates in ASEAN frameworks that promote women's empowerment, such as initiatives under the ASEAN Socio-Cultural Community, which focus on reducing discrimination and improving equal access to education, employment, and leadership opportunities. In 2026, Thailand has been supporting discussions that highlight the importance of inclusive labor markets, workplace protections, and equal participation in decision-making processes across all sectors of society. These efforts help ensure that gender diversity is recognized as essential to ASEAN's long-term stability and economic growth. Thailand is also fostering gender diversity through economic inclusion and entrepreneurship. Programs supporting women-led small and medium-sized enterprises, or SMEs, digital startups, and creative industries are helping expand opportunities for women across ASEAN. Thailand also promotes gender diversity through cultural and social engagement. Public awareness campaigns, cultural festivals, and media initiatives help challenge stereotypes and encourage respect for all gender identities. Thailand's creative industries, especially film, television, fashion, and digital media, play a growing role in shaping more inclusive narratives across ASEAN. By amplifying diverse voices and stories, Thailand helps normalize gender equality and supports broader acceptance of gender diversity in society. In addition, Thailand contributes to regional cooperation on protection and human security. This includes collaboration on addressing gender-based violence, improving access to healthcare services, and supporting vulnerable groups, including women in rural areas and gender-diverse communities.

0: in the context of Thailand's southern border provinces. Sustainable peace is defined by the presence of justice, equity, and shared prosperity. It is not a static condition, but a dynamic state where social harmony is sustained through strong institutions, inclusive economic growth, and deep cultural mutual respect. The guiding principle, understand, reach out, and develop, bestowed by His Majesty King Rama IX, continues to serve as a clear and enduring roadmap for the Thai government. This philosophy has evolved into a comprehensive national strategy in which security and development are no longer treated as separate agendas, but as interconnected pillars of long-term stability and social cohesion. By embracing the sufficiency economy philosophy, Thailand prioritizes human dignity, resilience, and cultural identity. This approach enables the transformation of challenges into opportunities, fostering trust and empowerment within local communities. Through regional cooperation frameworks, such as the Indonesia-Malaysia-Thailand Growth Triangle, the southern border provinces are being positioned at the strategic logistics and economic hub for ASEAN. At the same time, rural development initiatives ranging from water resource management to soil rehabilitation has strengthened food security and enhanced economic sustainability. These initiatives reflect a people-centered approach to a development, ensuring that modernization progresses alongside the preservation of traditional ways of life. It is Thailand's commitment to transform the vision of sustainable peace into a tangible and inclusive reality for all citizens, today and for generations to come.
1: Have you ever wondered why farmers have to choose between growing crops and generating solar power? Well, what if they could do both at the same time, on the very same piece of land? Thai researchers have come up with an innovative solution called agrivoltaics, or solar charing, a technology that allows farmers to grow crops and produce electricity simultaneously without sacrificing valuable farmland. The project was developed by researchers from Thailand's National Science and Technology Development Agency, or NSTDA, together with experts from NetTech, NTech, and Biotech. So how does it work? Unlike traditional solar panels, which block sunlight completely, these new generation solar panels are designed to let specific wavelengths of light pass through. The panels can filter red, blue, and white light, allowing crops underneath to receive the light they need while the panel above generate electricity. And here's where it gets really interesting. Different plants respond to different colors of light. For example, white or transparent panels are suitable for crops that thrive in strong sunlight. Red panels can help stimulate flowering, while blue panels are ideal for plants that require lower light intensity. In testing, researchers found that rosal plants grown beneath red panels produce more flowers and larger leaves than those grown under conventional solar panels. Even aquatic plants such as duckweed showed increased growth and higher protein content under specially designed red and blue panels. But the innovation doesn't stop there. The solar panels are installed 2 to 3 meters above the ground, which is much higher than typical solar farms. This means farmers can still drive tractors underneath, use agricultural machinery, or even allow livestock to move freely through the area. Researchers also carefully calculate sunlight and shadow patterns throughout the year to ensure that crops receive the right amount of light in every season. And the result is a true win-win. So, farmers can use the electricity generated to power irrigation systems, power pumps, smart farming equipments, and greenhouses. And if there is extra electricity, It can be used at home or even sold back to the power grid, creating an additional source of income. So instead of choosing between food and energy, Thailand's agrivoltaics technology is providing that it's possible to have both. It's an innovative home ground solution that supports clean energy, reduces greenhouse gas emissions, and helps farmers make better use of their land, building a more sustainable future for Thai agriculture.
2: Have you ever promised yourself that you'd stop shaking your phone so often, eat healthier, or wake up earlier, only to find yourself falling back into the same routine? You are not alone. Breaking habits is difficult because our brains are designed to save energy. When we repeat the same behavior over and over again, our brain creates what scientists call a habit loop. It has three parts: a cue, a routine, and a reward. Let's say your phone buzzes, that's the cue. You pick it up and shake your notifications, that's the routine. When you feel informed, entertained, or connected, that's the reward. The more often this loop repeats, the stronger it becomes. Eventually, your brain performs the behavior almost automatically, without much conscious thought. That's why habits can feel so difficult to change. You're just fighting a behavior. You're trying to rewire a pattern that your brain has learned over time. The good news is, the experts say it's often easier to replace a habit than to simply stop it. For example, instead of reaching your phone whenever you're bored, you might take a short walk, stretch for a minute, or read a few pages of book. The cue stays the same, but the routine changes. Another helpful strategy is to make good habits easier and bad habits harder. If you want to drink more water, keep a bottle on your desk. If you want to spend less time on social media, move those apps off your home screen or turn off unnecessary notifications. Small changes may not seem impressive at first, but over time, they add up. Every time you choose a new routine, you are teaching your brain a different path to follow. So the next time you struggle to break a habit, remember this. It's not about having more willpower. It's about understanding how your brain works and giving it the chance to build a better routine, one small step at a time.

0: From our success as APEC 2022 host, Thailand continues to align with the UN Sustainable Development Goals. The bio-circular green economy is Thailand's strategic national agenda, driving high-value growth while protecting our environment. By connecting innovation, sustainability, and balance, the BCG model powers a resilient economy that creates opportunity today and preserves the future.
1: Welcome to the story of Thai soft power, the stories of Thailand's ambitious vision from the arts to wellness. The Thai government is empowering 14 creativity industries to drive the nation's economy. Today, we step onto the runway of fashion, where traditional craftsmanship meets modern design to redefine global style.

0: Thai fashion is rapidly making a name for itself on the world's most prestigious catwalks. The government is currently prioritizing the fashion sector as a cornerstone of the creative economy. Focusing on elevating Thai silk, hand-woven fabrics and contemporary apparel into high-value global brands by merging ancestral wisdom with cutting-edge design, the state is helping local designers compete in the high-end international market. The Ministry of Culture and the Department of International Trade Promotion are leading the charge by facilitating international exposure for Thai brands. Through programs that support designers' participation in fashion weeks in Paris, Milan, and New York, the government is creating a platform for global business networking, the strategy put is designed to connect Thai artisans with international buyers and high-profile influencers, ensuring that Made in Thailand is synonymous with luxury and innovation. Furthermore, the government is providing essential support in the form of tech incentives for production and grants for sustainable material research. There is strong emphasis on sustainable fashion, encouraging the use of eco-friendly dyes and organic fibers, which appeals to the growing segment of conscious global consumers. The Thai fashion industry acts as a dynamic catalyst for economic expansion and cultural recognition. By weaving our unique heritage into the global trend cycle, we are creating high-value opportunities for our creators and local artisans. We hope you have enjoyed this look at our creative threads on the stories of Thai soft power. I am Paradina Kisatit. Thank you for listening and join us again for our next episode.
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4: Gone. 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The joy you brought us through your brilliance and care rendered us help beyond compare. 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We invoke the blessings of the Supreme Enlightened One on you, adorned with virtues of the Triple Jeweled Crown. 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
5: 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I am Bang Pop Ek Phorn Phung Meta. Sawasdee krap.
2: 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Sawasdee ka.
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สวัสดีครับ Good evening and welcome to Radio Thailand FM 88 It's Saturday evening and I hope you're having a chance to slow down and enjoy your weekend I'm your host Nichanan Rian Somphat You're listening to Radio Thailand FM 88 and you can also listen to us online at prdee.prd.go.th The Thai Meteorological Department is warning of thunderstorms and heavy to very heavy rain in a number of areas over the

0: weekend, with Bangkok and nearby provinces among the areas affected on October 10th and 11th. So whether you are driving, cycling, or simply heading out for dinner, please check the weather before you go and take care on the roads. And speaking of journeys, we are about to take a completely different kind of journey. This weekend, instead of our Brunei documentary, we are bringing you Thailand in June. It's the program where we'll explore Thai traditional music, the sounds, instruments, rhythms, and traditions behind the music. Thai music is much more than a collection of old songs. It's part of Thailand's cultural heritage, with different instruments, ensembles, and regional traditions carrying stories from one generation to the next. So let's spend a little time discovering the sound behind the music.
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2: Welcome to Thailand in Tune, a journey through the sounds, stories, and memories that shape Thai music. After the worlds of classical ceremony and regional performance, our journey now moves into another landscape of Thai music, the rice field. For generations, the rice field was not only a place of work. It was also a place where rhythm, conversation, and song could live together. In rural communities, music did not always come from a formal stage. Sometimes, it came from people working side by side under the sun. This is where many Thai folk songs or playing Pun Ban found their life. Unlike court music or formal classical performance, playing Pun Ban often belonged first to communities. These songs were passed through memory, local performance, and everyday use. They could change from place to place because each community carried them in its own voice. In agricultural life, songs help turn labor into something shared. During planting or harvesting seasons, singing could ease tiredness, create rhythm, and make heavy work feel less lonely. In some traditions, singers exchange playful lines or improvise verses. Work became not only physical effort, but also a social moment. One important example is playing Kiao Khao, or rice harvesting song. This kind of song was connected with communal harvesting and the rural practice of working together. It was not usually about one famous singer standing apart from the group. Its power came from exchange, voices answering one another while the work continued. A line could carry humor, another could carry flirtation, another could respond to the rhythm of farming life. The field became a place where labor and laughter met. This is an important side of Thai music. It reminds us that songs were not always separated from daily life. They could belong to the movement of the body, cutting, carrying, resting, and beginning again. The countryside also gave Thai music a powerful emotional language. Folk songs carried the realities of ordinary people, work, hardship, hardship, and hope. The language could be direct, warm, humorous, or sharp. It spoke close to the ground. And because Thailand's regions have different landscapes and dialects, playing Pun Ban also became a way of hearing local identity. A folk song from one region may not sound like one from another. Each place carries its own accent, rhythm, and way of telling a story. This matters because the history of Thai music is not only the history of palaces, theaters, or famous artists. It is also the history of farmers, village singers, local teachers, and communities who use music to make sense of everyday life. Later, these folk voices would influence popular genres such as lutung, often described as Thai country music. But before the microphone, the record label, or the radio broadcast, there was already the shared sound of rural life, a voice in the field, a rhythm in the work, and a song remembered after the harvest was done. And that is the sound of the rice field. It is not only about agriculture, it is about longing to a place, to a season, and to a community. Through playing Pun Ban, Thai music reminds us that culture is not created only in grand halls. Sometimes it begins with ordinary people singing together, making the work lighter, the day livelier, and the memory last longer. You've been listening to Thailand in Tune. I'm Molly Tapiwat, and until next time, สวัสดีค่ะ.
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0: That was Thailand in June, and I hope that gave you a little new perspectives on Thai music. Now let's return to an international classic. This is Rod Stewart Sailing. The song was written by Gavin Sutherland and first recorded by the Scottish band Sutherland Brothers and Quiver. Rod Stewart later recorded his own version in 1975, turning it into an international hit. So this is Rod Stewart and RPO, Sailing.

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The 2026 annual meetings officially begin on Monday, but this weekend is already a busy time for Bangkok as the city prepares for the arrival and movement of international participants. For listeners at home, one useful thing to know is that you don't have to be inside the conference venue to follow everything. The World Bank says many public events from the meetings will be live streamed online, and public events can be watched without registration. So even if you are spending your Saturday evening at home, you can still follow some of the discussions happening in Bangkok next week. And one event to look out for on Monday is Small AI, Big Jobs, which explores how practical, affordable AI applications can help create jobs and support development. Meanwhile, the Thai Meteorological Department is continuing to warn of heavy rain affecting Bangkok and surrounding areas this weekend. So Bangkok is preparing in two ways at once, getting ready to welcome the world while continuing to monitor the weather. 2 days to go, and we'll keep you updated here on Radio Thailand. Thank you for spending part of your weekend with me. I'm Nishinan Riansombat. Take care in the rain, enjoy your Saturday night, and join us again tomorrow for more music and more stories from Thailand. สวัสดีครับ

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2: Swadee ka. 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Prime Minister Anutin Chanwitakul has instructed all provinces to prepare for upcoming heavy rainfall while accelerating recovery and compensation for flood-affected communities. The Prime Minister chaired the National Disaster Prevention and Mitigation Command meeting on October 10th. During the meeting, he instructed agencies to assist areas still experiencing severe flooding, restore communities where water has receded, and prepare for additional rainfall through coordinated water management. The Premier also directed provinces to survey eligible households and submit their information to the Department of Disaster Prevention so that compensation can be transferred without delay. Authorities were instructed to closely monitor all 14 southern provinces, as rain is expected to continue in the south through October 14th, with heightened vigilance from Surat Thani to Yala and Narathiwat. Elsewhere around the world, U.S. lawmakers have joined religious leaders and international observers in opposing a Pentagon plan to live stream an execution by firing squad, while President Donald Trump said he has not yet decided whether to allow the live feed. Vice President J.D. Vance expressed skepticism over whether the Pentagon will proceed with live streaming the scheduled December 3rd execution of former U.S. Army psychiatrist Nidal Hassan, who was found guilty in a U.S. military trial of fatally shooting 13 people at Fort Hood in Texas in the year 2009. Trump told reporters that Hassan deserves the death penalty by firing squad, calling him totally nuts. However, when asked if he wants the execution live-streamed, the Republican president said he has yet to, quote, make a determination about that, end quote. A senior U.S. Catholic bishop and a U.S. evangelical Christian leader voiced opposition to the plan, as did the U.N. Human Rights Office. Several Republican U.S. lawmakers argued against live streaming. And now in business news, the government has invited the public to watch selected sessions of the 2026 IMF World Bank Group annual meetings online for free with no registration required. Deputy Government Spokesperson Lalida Prerdwiwatana announced that Thailand will host the meetings in Bangkok from October 12th to 18th. The World Bank will live stream public sessions via World Bank Live, which allows viewers to follow discussions remotely. A key session, the Civil Society Town Hall, will take place on October 12th from 1 to 2 p.m. local time, featuring World Bank Group President Ajay Banga and senior executives. Questions will be accepted from both in-person and online audiences, though not all may be selected. Recordings will be available after the event. Other public sessions include Small AI, More and Better Jobs on October 12th from 10 to 11:10 a.m., which will focus on affordable, accessible artificial intelligence to boost productivity and create jobs.
3: Thailand's Department of Disease Control established the ACFID RRC Center as an ASEAN-aligned regional hub for emergency response and risk communication on emerging infectious disease sets, launched with a temporary office in January 2026. It strengthens ASEAN health security, reinforces Thailand's leadership, and supports sustainable, coordinated management of future threats.
4: Where is the horizon of new possibilities? It's a place where every morning begins with a warm Sawadee.
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4: 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That place is right here in Thailand. Welcoming the world to the 2026 International Monetary Fund World Bank Group Annual Meetings, October 12th to 18th.
2: 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I'm Sandra Han Utsaha. Sawasdee ka.
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6: Sawasdee krab. Welcome back to Thailand Outlook, the news digest program broadcasting from Radio Thailand FM 88 and also online at prdee.prd.co.th. I'm Krachang with Dajit back here with you once again. We will begin today in Phuket province, where the vegetarian festival is now filling the island with ceremonies rooted in the Hokkien heritage. Then we'll head to Government House, where Thailand is preparing a very Thai welcome for hundreds of delegates attending the IMF World Bank annual meetings. And finally, we're off to Paris, where Thailand and France are working to create more opportunities for skilled Thai professionals in Europe. Tradition, soft power, and careers abroad. Plenty to get through. So, let's begin in Phuket after this.

And first today, Phuket Province may be famous for its beaches, but for 9 days this month, some of the island's oldest traditions are taking center stage. The Tourism Authority of Thailand is highlighting the Phuket Vegetarian Festival 2026, running from October 10th to 18th. Known locally as Jia Chai, the festival brings together vegetarian observances, spiritual rituals, and ceremonies at historic shrines across the province. The famous Il Gang processions run from October 11th to 18th, while other traditions include bridge crossing purification rituals and fire walking ceremonies. More than 40 shrines are involved in a major night procession. The festival also encourages visitors to explore Phuket Old Town and its Hokkien heritage. So this is much more than a food festival. It's 9 days of faith, community, and traditions that have become parts of Phuket's identity.

And back to our show once again. This is Thailand Outlook. Next, when more than 400 international delegates come to town, there is a business to discuss, but there is also an opportunity to show them a little of the host country. Government House will hold an official reception on October 14th for delegates attending the 2026 IMF World Bank Group annual meetings in the capital. The evening at Santit Maitri Building will showcase Thai culture, food, and young talents. Performances will include 16-year-old Nainin Royal alongside the Joe Louise Puppet Show. Guests will also be served a four-course Thai menu featuring local and royal project ingredients, including Tom Yam Kung and Matsaman beef. So between the economic discussions, Thailand is making sure its guests also get a taste, quite literally, of the country's culture and creativity.

And for our third and final story today, Thai chefs and massage therapists already carry a little piece of Thailand wherever they work. Now, our country and France want to make that journey easier and more secure. The two countries are developing cooperation to create structured employment opportunities in France for Thai chefs and traditional massage therapists. And a key focus is internationally skills certification, helping Thai professionals access legal employment, fair wages, and stronger welfare protection. And the talks also covered AI, demographic change, and the green economy, with both sides emphasizing lifelong learning, reskillings, and upskillings. Thailand, as chair of the ASEAN Labor Ministers meeting, also hopes to support wider ASEAN-France labor cooperation. So the goal is not simple or just simply to send skilled workers overseas. It's to make sure that their qualifications are recognized and their careers are properly supported when they get there. And that brings us full circle. We began with a tradition that generations of people in Phuket have kept alive. Then we saw Thailand using food, music, and performance to introduce itself to visitors from around the world. And finally, we follow Thai skills overseas, where better recognition could create new opportunities for professionals in Europe. Thank you for joining us. Our program will return, of course, tomorrow. This is Thailand Outlook. I'm Kachang with Tajit. Bye for now. Sawadee krap.

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2: สวัสดีค่ะ. 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
3: The Ministry of Foreign Affairs of Thailand and the Embassy of Japan in Bangkok have co-organized a ceremony to launch the official logo commemorating the 140th anniversary of the establishment of Thailand-Japan diplomatic relations to be celebrated in the year 2027. Deputy Prime Minister and Foreign Affairs Minister Sihasak Phongkaetgao and Japanese Ambassador to Thailand Otaka Masato co-presided over the ceremony. More than 100 members of the diplomatic corps and representatives of various organizations attended the event at the Ministry of Foreign Affairs. The ceremony featured a Muay Thai Waikru ritual and a Sumo Shiko ritual. The performances symbolized wishes for good fortune and prosperity for the commemorative activities throughout 2027. The Deputy Prime Minister expressed hope that the anniversary would further strengthen friendship and cooperation between the two countries, while Ambassador Otaka highlighted their close ties at all levels and outlined activities planned for the anniversary year.
2: Elsewhere around the world,
3: U.S. lawmakers have joined religious leaders and international observers in opposing a Pentagon plan to live stream an execution by firing squad, while President Donald Trump said he has not yet decided whether to allow the live feed. Vice President J.D. Vance expressed skepticism over whether the Pentagon will proceed with live streaming the scheduled December 3rd execution of former U.S. Army psychiatrist Nidal Hassan, who was found guilty in a U.S. military trial of fatally shooting 13 people at Fort Hood in Texas in the year 2009. Trump told reporters that Hassan deserves the death penalty by firing squad, calling him totally nuts. However, when asked if he wants the execution live-streamed, the Republican president said he has yet to, quote, make a determination about that, end quote.
2: And now in business news,
3: Indonesian sovereign fund Danantara has said it would step into the local stock market in times of stress if it made investment sense, adding that it is cautiously buying AI exposure and may not need to remit returns immediately to the government, according to top executives. The remarks offer some of the most detailed insights yet into strategy and capital allocation at an entity which, on the top of public investing, spans private assets, Indonesia's state-owned enterprise portfolio, and national commodity sales. The comments may also reassure investors concerned about a potential rout in Indonesia's stock market, already the world's worst performer this year, if index firm MSCI downgrades its classification when it provides an update on its review next month. Danantara's public investment arm has put about $3 billion into foreign and domestic stocks and bonds, and depending on market conditions, plans to invest another $1 billion by year's end.
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5: Where is the horizon of new possibilities? 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
2: 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I'm Sandra Han Utsaha. สวัสดีค่ะ.
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0: Welcome to Say Hi Japan. Today, our host is China-san.
1: Sawadika! Welcome to Say Hi Japan. This is the show where we learn Japanese together in fun and easy way. On Saturdays, we learn Japanese through hot and trendy topics. And on Sundays, we study basic conversation. We learn Japanese together and have lots of fun! 皆さん、こんばんは、ちなです。ご機嫌いかがですか? Today's navigator is China. Nice to meet you. Okay, let's start right away. Say hi, Japan! Alright, everyone. So, today is Saturday, and our theme is Trendy Tasty Fantasy Thailand. We bring you the latest update from Thailand and Japan.Events, food, and everything exciting, can you believe it? Have you ever heard of the IMF meeting? Well, from October 20th to 18th this year, the IMF meeting will be held right here in Thailand. Today, we are talking about this important meeting where people from around the world discuss the future of the global economy.Alright, so today we are going to talk about a major international conference that will be held at the Queen Sirikit National Convention Center from October 20th to 18th this year. Thailand is the host country for this year's IMF meeting.So, it's become a very big topic in the world of economics. The official name is IMF World Bank Annual Meetings. It sounds a little difficult, doesn't it? But you probably hear the letters IMF on the news before. Still, if someone asks you, what's the IMF?What kind of meeting is it? Or why is it being held in Thailand? Not many people can answer those questions clearly. So today, we'll take a closer look at the IMF World Bank Annual Meetings, which will be held in Bangkok this October. We'll explore what the IMF is, who attends the meeting,and why it's important that Thailand is hosting it this year. First of all, what is IMF? IMF stands for International Monetary Fund. The simple words, the IMF is an international organization that helps keep the world's money and economy stable. Now, let's take a quick look at how the IMF began.It all started just before the end of World War II. About 82 years ago, in July 1944, leaders from many countries met at the Bretton Woods Conference. At the meeting, they agreed to create the IMF. At that time, countries were thinking about how to rebuild.The global economy after World War II. They also wanted to prevent another big economic crisis. That's how the IMF was born. It started with 44 allied countries, including the US, the UK, France, China, Canada, Australia, and New Zealand.Thailand joined the IMF on May 3rd, 1949. Japan, however, was under Allied occupation after World War II, so it wasn't one of the original members. Later, Japan regained its independence in 1942 and joined the IMF on August 30th that same year.Today, the IMF has 191 member countries. Here is our first key point for today. The IMF is an international organization that supports the stability of the global economy. So what does the IMF actually do? There are three main jobs. First, it checks the economies of countries around the world. For example, it looks at whether prices are rising too fast, whether a currency is suddenly losing value, or whether a country has too much debt. In other words, it works like a health checkup for the global economy. Second, it supports countries that are facing economic trouble. For example, if a country suddenly doesn't have enough foreign currency, or if it faces an economic crisis, the IMF might lend money and help the country recover. Third, the IMF gives advice on economic policy. Its experts give advice on things like taxes, banking systems, and how governments manage their money. In this way, the IMF helps countries keep the global economy stable. So, what is the IMF World Bank annual meeting that will be held in Thailand this year? The annual meetings are a major conference held every year. They bring together finance ministers, central bank governors, economists, business leaders, international organizations, and members of the media from around the world. Around 50,000 people are expected to attend. That's a really big international meeting. At the meeting, people discuss many important global issues, such as the global economy, financial stability, inflation, poverty, climate change, and the digital economy.

sound a little difficult, but it actually affects our everyday lives. Prices, exchange rate, jobs, tourism, investment, and trade. All of these are connected to the global economy. So the IMF meeting isn't just about the world of economics. It's a meeting that is closely connected to our daily lives. And that's why the 2026 IMF World Bank Annual Meetings, one of the world's most important economic events, will be held in Bangkok from October 20th to 18th. This will be the first time in 35 years that Thailand has hosted the meetings since 1991. It's a huge international event for the country. Bangkok is one of Southeast Asia's major centers of business, transportation, and tourism. It's easy for people from around the world to visit, and it has the hotels, transportation, and conference venues needed to host a large international event. Thailand is also famous as a top travel destination, so visitors won't just attend the meetings. They will also get to experience Thai culture, food, and hospitality. It's a great chance for Thailand to showcase its charm to the world. For example, if around 50,000 people come to Bangkok for the meetings, hotels, restaurants, transportation, and tourist attractions are all expected to benefit. It will also be a great opportunity for Thailand to show the world that it can successfully host a major international event. So these meetings are not only about the global economy, they are also a chance for Thailand to shine on the world stage. When you think about it that way, it's pretty exciting, isn't it? Say hi, Japan! Alright, time for our next segment, Chalkot Japanese! Now, let's learn some Japanese words related to the IMF meeting. Let's start with some vocabulary. The first word is meeting in Japanese. Meeting is kaigi. Kaigi means when people get together to talk about something. You can use this word in many situations, such as a company meeting, a school meeting, or an international conference. Now, let's practice. Kaigi. Kaigi. Kaigi. The IMF World Bank annual meetings are an international conference where people from all over the world come together. International in Japanese is kokusai. Now repeat after me. Kokusai. Kokusai. Kokusai. Put them together and we get kokusai kaigi. As I explained earlier, this means an international conference. Now, let's say it together. 国際会議 国際会議 国際会議 Next is to hold. In Japanese, to hold is 開催. 開催 means to hold or host an event, a meeting or a festival. Now, let's practice. 開催 開催 開催 Next is economy. In Japanese, economy is 経済 経済 is a word related to money, jobs, buying and selling goods, and the country's growth. Now, let's practice. 経済 経済 経済 Next is international organization. It means an organization created by several countries to work toward a shared goal. In Japanese, we say 国際

0: 間 Now let's practice 国際機関国際機関国際機関 Next is world In Japanese world is 世界世界世界世界 Next is membership It means becoming a member of an organization or a group In Japanese we say 加盟加盟加盟加盟 Next is member country It means a country that has joined an organization In Japanese we say 加盟国加盟国加盟国加盟国 Next is participation It means joining a meeting, event, activity, or group It's close to the world membership In Japanese we say 参加 Okay, let's practice 参加参加参加 Next is prices In Japanese prices is 物価 Okay, let's practice 物価物価物価 And today, one thing we really want to remember is how to lead members not only at the IMF meeting but also in daily economic activities We often deal with members, so let's make sure we learn them well. 1 is 1 1 1 Okay, next. 2 is 2 2 2 3 is 3 3 3 4 is 4 4 4 5 is 5 5 5 6 is 6 6 6 7 is 7 7 7 8 is 8 8 8 9 is 9 9 10 10 is 10 Next, let's learn some larger numbers 100 100 is 100 100 100 1000 1000 1000 1000 10,000 10,000 10,000 10,000 100 million 1億 1億 1億 1 trillion 1兆 1兆 1兆 For example, when you want to talk about the number of people, you can say it like this. One person 1人 10 people 10人 100 people 100人 1,000 people 1,000人 10,000 people 1万人 By the way, it says that about 15,000 to 20,000 people attend the IMF meeting each year. 50,000 people in Japanese is 15,000人 20,000 people in Japanese is 2万人 And as we learned earlier, the IMF started with 44 member countries. In Japanese, 44 countries is 44カ国 Today, the IMF has 191 member countries. In Japanese, 191 countries is 191カ国 In international news and economic news, large numbers often appear. 1万 10万 100万 1億 1兆. Learning numbers like this will help you understand the news better. Say hi, Japan! Now, it's time for our final review. Let's go over the Japanese words we practiced today, all related to the IMF meeting and the economy. Meeting 会議 International Conference 国際会議 To hold 開催 Economy 経済 International Organization 国際機関 World 世界 Membership 加盟 Member Country 加盟国 Participation 参加 Prices 物価 Currency 通貨 Okay, next is number 1 1 2 2 3 3 4 4 5 5 6 6 7 7 7 8 8 9 9 10 10 100 100 1000 1000 10,000 1万 100 million 1億 1 trillion 1兆 1 person 1人 10 people 10人 100 people 100人 1000 people 1000人 10,000 people 1万人 If you remember the words we learned today, you will be able to understand the news much better. So do your best to learn them. Say hi, Japan! How was today's lesson? Did you enjoy it? Since today's topic was about the economy, maybe it was a little challenging. On tomorrow's program, we will learn some simple Japanese phrases related to the IMF meeting and the economy. Let's study Japanese together again tomorrow. Goodbye, everyone! 皆さんごきげんよう。さようなら。Say hi, Japan! See you next time!
1: Thank you very much, Shina-san, for introducing us to the vocabulary and how to use words in sentences today. We will see you in the next episode. As for what topic and vocabulary we will cover, you can tune in every Saturday and Sunday at the same time. Goodbye for today.

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3: Deputy Government Spokesperson Pat Darat Tong Saluakon has confirmed that the government has instructed the Ministry of Social Development and Human Security to enhance inspections of elderly and disability care centers nationwide. This action follows reports of elderly individuals being admitted to care facilities without full consent, raising concerns about their rights, welfare, and safety. The ministry has instructed provincial teams to inspect care standards nationwide and ensure residents receive appropriate treatment under safe conditions with their rights upheld. Regarding a specific care center in Kanchanaburi province, the spokesperson reported that the facility has completed initial screening for 104 residents. The Department of Health Service Support, in coordination with the Department of Mental Health, has deployed doctors and specialists to conduct comprehensive physical and mental health assessments before determining appropriate care for each person. Elsewhere around the world, a 29-year-old Indian man has been sentenced to 20 years in prison in a Paris trial over his alleged involvement in an international criminal network that targeted vulnerable children in the United States, Britain, and Canada, and coerced them into producing violent and sexual videos. The child victims were recruited via the online platform Discord to become slaves to a group known as CVLT, according to court documents in a case obtained by the Associated Press. At least three other members of the group have been arrested in the U.S. Rohan Rane, one of the international online group's leaders, was found guilty of sexual extortion and acts of torture against a minor, according to lawyer Hippolyte McKitty, representing five U.S. victims. The 20-year sentence was the maximum possible for the charges he faced. Judges had ordered the trial held behind closed doors because the case involves abuse of children. And now in business news, Malaysia will raise minimum wages and expand tax relief measures next year as the Malaysian government looks to address rising living costs ahead of a possible election despite growing fiscal pressure from a jump in global oil prices. Prime Minister Anwar Ibrahim on Friday proposed an expansionary budget of 459.8 billion ringgit, or about 112 billion U.S. dollars for 2027. And pledged to implement reforms that he said would allow economic growth to trickle down to ordinary Malaysians. Anwar's coalition has faced a series of setbacks in regional elections, with simmering tensions within his multi-party ruling alliance fueling expectations of early national polls. The next national election is not due until February 2028, but Anwar has said he may call for snap polls if internal divisions worsen. Anwar announced plans for wide income reforms, including raising the minimum wage to 2,000 ringgit, or about 490 US dollars monthly, from 1,700 ringgit beginning in June.
4: The Royal Thai Government recognizes the importance of raising Thailand's corruption index score to enhance national competitiveness and encourage foreign investors. Thai officials serve as role models for a corruption-free society. Zero tolerance.
5: Where is the horizon of new possibilities? It's a place where every morning begins with a warm Sawasdee. Where smiles are endless, and where global minds unite to shape a resilient, future-ready world. That place is right here in Thailand. Welcoming the world to the 2026 International Monetary Fund World Bank Group Annual Meetings, October 12 to 18.
2: 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I'm Sandra Han Utsaha. Sawasdee ka.
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7: You are listening to Radio Thailand's Bedtime Story. You are here with Sasikan Sikit. Tonight, I would like to tell you a story about something almost everyone thinks about. Money. We spend it, we save it, we worry about it, and sometimes we let it decide how we feel about ourselves. But there is something interesting about money. Being good with money is not always about knowing how to calculate. It's about knowing how to behave. In the book named The Psychology of Money, Morgan Housel tells us that our relationship with money is deeply personal. Two people can earn the same amount of money, live in the same city, and have completely different idea about what it means to be rich. Why? Because everyone has a different story. Someone who grew up watching their parents struggle financially might become extremely careful with money. Someone who grew up with plenty might feel more comfortable spending it. And someone who experienced losing everything might spend their entire life trying to make sure it never happens again. So when we look at someone's financial decisions, we often see the result, but we don't see the story behind it. And perhaps that is why money can be so emotional. Housel also talks about something that sounds very simple, but it is surprisingly difficult. Enough. Just one word. Enough. How much money is enough? For some people, it's having a comfortable home. For others, it might be able to travel whenever they want. For someone else, it might simply mean never having to worry about tomorrow. But if we never decide what enough means for us, we can spend our entire lives chasing more money, more success, more things. And the strange thing is, there will always be someone who has more, someone with bigger house, a better car, a higher salary, more impressive life. So perhaps being wealthy is not always about having more. Sometimes it's about having enough freedom to live your life without constantly feeling like you are falling behind. And one of the most beautiful ideas in the book is wealth is often visible. You can see someone driving an expensive car, but you cannot see money they did not spend. You can see a beautiful house, but you cannot see the savings that give people peace of mind. Wealth is not always what we show. Sometimes wealth is simply having choices. The choice to leave a job you hate. The choice to take a break. The choice to say no. The choice to sleep peacefully at night. Maybe that is why our relationship with money deserves more thought than simply asking how much do I have. Perhaps the better question is, what kind of life is money helping me build? Because at the end of the day, money is only a tool. The goal was never really to correct numbers in a bank account. The goal is what those numbers allow us to do with our time, our choice, and our lives. So tonight, before you go to sleep, maybe think about your own decision of enough. Not what society tells you, not what your friends have, not what someone on social media is showing you, just you. What would make you feel safe, what would make you feel freedom, and what kind of life you actually want to wake up to. Because perhaps the psychology of money is not really about money at all. It is about understanding ourselves. And here come to the end of tonight's bedtime story. I am Sasikan Sikit. Thank you for spending these quiet minutes with me. Have a good night.
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Good morning. It's 5 a.m. in the Kingdom of Thailand. 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
5: Sawasdee ka. 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Prime Minister Anutin Thanwittakul has instructed all provinces to prepare for upcoming heavy rainfall while accelerating recovery and compensation for flood-affected communities. The Prime Minister chaired the National Disaster Prevention and Mitigation Command meeting on October 10th. During the meeting, he instructed agencies to assist areas still experiencing severe flooding, restore communities where water has receded, and prepare for additional rainfall through coordinated water management. The Premier also directed provinces to survey eligible households and submit their information to the Department of Disaster Prevention so that compensation can be transferred without delay. Authorities were instructed to closely monitor all 14 southern provinces as rain is expected to continue in the south through October 14th, with heightened vigilance from Surat Thani to Yala and Narathiwat. Elsewhere around the world, U.S. lawmakers have joined religious leaders and international observers in opposing a Pentagon plan to livestream an execution by firing squad, while President Donald Trump said he has not yet decided whether to allow the live feed. Vice President J.D. Vance expressed skepticism over whether the Pentagon will proceed with live-streaming the scheduled December 3rd execution of former U.S. Army psychiatrist Nidal Hassan, who was found guilty in a U.S. military trial of fatally shooting 13 people at Fort Hood in Texas in the year 2009. Trump told reporters that Hassan deserves the death penalty by firing squad, calling him totally nuts. However, when asked if he wants the execution live-streamed, the Republican president said he has yet to, quote, make a determination about that, end quote. A senior U.S. Catholic bishop and a U.S. evangelical Christian leader voiced opposition to the plan, as did the U.N. Human Rights Office. Several Republican U.S. lawmakers argued against live streaming. And now in business news, the government has invited the public to watch selected sessions of the 2026 IMF World Bank Group annual meetings online for free with no registration required. Deputy Government Spokesperson Lalida Prudwiwatana announced that Thailand will host the meetings in Bangkok from October 12th to 18th. The World Bank will live-stream public sessions via World Bank Live, which allows viewers to follow discussions remotely. A key session, the Civil Society Town Hall, will take place on October 12th from 1 to 2 p.m. local time, featuring World Bank Group President Ajay Banga and senior executives. Questions will be accepted from both in-person and online audiences, though not all may be selected. Recordings will be available after the event. Other public sessions include Small AI, More and Better Jobs on October 12th from 10 to 11:10 a.m., which will focus on affordable, accessible artificial intelligence to boost productivity and create jobs.
6: Thailand's Department of Disease Control established the ACFID RRC Center as an ASEAN-aligned regional hub for emergency response and risk communication on emerging infectious disease sets. launch with a temporary office in January 2026. It strengthens ASEAN health security, reinforces Thailand's leadership, and supports sustainable, coordinated management of future threats.
0: Where is the horizon of new possibilities? It's a place where every morning begins with a warm สวัสดีครับ where smiles are endless and where global minds unite to shape a resilient, future-ready world. 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Welcoming the world to the 2026 International Monetary Fund World Bank Group Annual Meetings, October 12th to 18th.
5: 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I'm Sandra Han Utsaha. Sawasdee ka.
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3: And I'm Bank Pop Ek Porn Phong Meta.
2: Starting off our national news this morning. Thailand and Japan launched the official logo commemorating the 140th anniversary of the establishment of Thailand-Japan diplomatic relations. Meanwhile, Prime Minister Anutin Tamwirakul instructs all provinces to prepare for upcoming heavy rainfall while accelerating recovery and compensation.
4: Looking at the global scene, the United States imposes sweeping new sanctions on the International Criminal Court as part of its campaign to dismantle the tribunal.
2: And on the business agenda, Indonesia's sovereign fund says it will step into the local stock market in times of stress if it makes investment sense.
3: All those top headlines and many more coming up.
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2: Welcome to The Breakfast Show. 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And now, you're listening to the National News with headlines from Bangkok and around Thailand. Prime Minister Anutin Tamwirakul has instructed all provinces to prepare for upcoming heavy rainfall while accelerating recovery and compensation for flood-affected communities. The Prime Minister chaired the National Disaster Prevention and Mitigation Command meeting on October 10th. During the meeting, he instructed agencies to assist areas still experiencing severe flooding, restore communities where water has receded, and prepare for additional rainfall through coordinated water management. The Premier also directed provinces to survey eligible households and submit their information to the Department of Disaster Prevention so that compensation can be transferred without delay. Authorities were instructed to closely monitor all 14 southern provinces as rain is expected to continue in the south through October 14th, with heightened vigilance from Surat Thani to Yala and Narathiwat. Authorities reported that the Jao Phraya Dam is discharging about 2,200 cubic meters per second, down from a peak of 2,500 cubic meters